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1: Feels good to have BTS back in the world. 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

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It's McKay. 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
1: The survey says 1 in 3 people admit they still use their ex's streaming password after a breakup. 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
1: What are the top cocktails going to be this summer? It is McCabe. Bartenders in this new survey say Palomas, spritzes, and passion fruit margaritas are the big things this summer.

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It's McKay. 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
2: Thank you for hanging out tonight on the New Hit List. More on the way. I'll be back Monday nights. Until then, on everything, we're at New Hit List. I'm at La Crystal Rosas. It's karaoke time. See you in a Spyro. Die on this hill. Have a great rest of your weekend. Got me.

Z104, officially into Saturday now, but we're staying up all night, so Friday night forever for us. Zach Dillon checking in after midnight. Thanks for being right here on the radio. Appreciate you. Here's

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1: So there's a new post on Threads, and it has people admitting the thing they tried once, then immediately decided to never do it again. I mean, I think we all have done that before, right? It's like, well, you know, I mean, there's people that are like, I have to try things. I can try things once, but maybe I won't like it, but I'll try it, right? We've all done that, but what would be on your list? I'll tell you the most common responses. A lot of regrets actually are adventurous activities. And we'll do this list here in 12 minutes. Here's Tame Impala.

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She's catching up with the voices of Madison or finding new spots around town. 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
1: So some of the best tasting food may look, well, not so tasty, right? So what are the most unappetizing looking foods, but actually delicious dishes?

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1: This is so true about these right here. When you think about it, some of the best tasting food maybe that you've ever had, it may look not so appetizing, but you have it and you're like, oh my, this is like the greatest thing ever. I don't care what it looks like. I mean, it's so good. BuzzFeed actually asked, what are the most unappetizing looking foods?

0: but actually delicious dishes that they've had. And let's see if you agree. And these are spot on, too, by the way. There's only three that, I mean, we could do a whole list, but I mean, for time purposes, we'll just go through three. Split pea soup. That stuff looks absolutely horrid. The brownish green color, I mean, it's like, ugh, that stuff can't be good. It's actually really good. Biscuits and gravy. I mean, that looks like a sloppy mess, but it tastes so good. Biscuits and gravy, they are so good. Final one, loaded hash browns. I mean, have you seen the pile of goo on them at Waffle House? 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If you look at it, you're like, nah, I ain't having that. Nah. I can't. I know it's so good. You got to dive in.
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1: I am absolutely shocked at this new list of America's favorite ice cream flavors. I love ice cream. I mean, in the summertime, I seem to have it almost every day. It's probably not good for me, but YOLO, right? But America's favorite ice cream flavors does not include, and there's 10 here, but I'll only do the top five. It doesn't include my favorite ice cream, which is bizarre. It should be on here. You tell me if it's missing it on this list coming up.

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She's catching up with the voices of Madison or finding new spots around town. 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
1: So this mom in Sweden, she changes her son's name after what happened? This is insane. It's a true story. 7 minutes away. Keep it here. I could be

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Make sure you're following us on IG. Krista is always posting stuff that you should know locally, right? 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
1: This is awesome. You'd have to have parents that are just cool and don't hate each other. Because when your parents get divorced, it's one of two things happens, right? Like for my parents, when they got divorced after 25 years of marriage, like they get along better now divorced than they ever did when they were married. Or you have the people that just never talk to each other again and can't stand each other. Well, you got to have the right parents for this particular entrance to a wedding for their daughter. That story in 7 minutes.

Z104, Madison's number one hit music station. It's Zach Dillon. 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

are Z104. Do you know there's new AI playmates? I mean, it used to be like just a physical teddy bear. Now it's an AI teddy bear. It's called Chatty Bear. I'll tell you about it in 7 minutes. Keep it here.

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1: That was a good song to hear all day yesterday on the radio. The new Taylor Swift from the Toy Story 5 movie that's coming out in a couple of weeks. Taylor Swift, she just knows how to write a hit.

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It's Zach Dillon. 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

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Make sure you're following us on IG. Krista's always posting stuff that you should know locally, right? Because you got to stay in the know. Got to catch up on what's happening with Elvis Duran and more. 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Matt.

Madison's number one in music station. We are Z104. All right, time for me to get up out of here. Have an awesome rest of your weekend. The first weekend of June. Here we go. Love that. Summertime. Alex Warren, here's Fever Dream.

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2: Hey, Froggy?
8: Yep.
2: Froggy, don't be so down. I know that you're upset because you and your wife, Lisa, are not speaking.
8: Yeah, we went to bed not speaking to each other last night.
2: Well, hold on. I have her on the line.
8: Yeah. Oh, well, maybe she'll talk to you.
2: Good morning, Lisa.
9: Good morning.
2: So, Froggy says you're not speaking to him because he farted. Is this true?
9: Yes, I'm super pissed off. It's disgusting, and I don't need that before I go to bed. So, yeah.
2: So was this like it just accidentally seeped out, or is it one of those where he lifts his leg and pulls his arm back and goes, yeah!
8: I was laying in the bed.
9: No. He asked me first.
2: Okay, Lisa, yeah. I'm asking Lisa, Froggy, let her answer. I'm sorry, my Lisa. Go ahead. What happened?
9: It was one of the, I finally get tired. I have a hard time sleeping anyway, and then all of a sudden, this long, drawn-out fart that felt like it was never going to end, it happened. He's sitting on his phone like it's no big deal, and I'm so pissed off, I got up and left the room. I'm like, this is ridiculous and rude. You're mad? Yeah, you're damn right I'm mad, because it smelled. He just thinks it's funny, and it was just a long...
2: It's like you've had enough.
8: Can I defend myself yet or no?
2: Hold on. I must assume... that after a while, you get tired of hearing them because to him, it's funny. And you're like,
9: right.
2: No, it's not funny. It stinks.
9: But wait, so about 40 minutes before that, he's standing in the hallway of the bedroom and the dining room and says, oh, I got a fart, and stands in the hallway and bends over. And you know how he does, lifts his leg. Another long one. I'm like, could you really go do that in the other room?
2: Froggy, stop beating the furniture.
10: Froggy! And then he wonders why he's not getting laid all the time.
2: Okay, so Froggy.
9: And thank you for bringing that up. I'm so sorry to interrupt, because he always tells me, Lisa, you should be hot. You really need to be hot. You need to act hot.
2: Okay, well, that's a whole separate thing. And Froggy, that's not cool. You should never say that to her.
10: No.
2: That's okay. Rude.
8: Okay, but hold on. I gotta dry my tears. I'm laughing so hard. Hold on.
10: You are such God. A jackass.
8: Hold on a second. I gotta defend myself. Yesterday, all day long, I told Lisa that my stomach was hurting. I'm like, all day. She's like, well, why don't you go to the bathroom? I'm like, I don't have to. I have a very bad stomach ache all day. And so last night, it started clearing up. And so it was obviously gas.
2: I know. We understand how the body works, Frog. No offense. But when you turn it into, like, sport... When you start laughing,
8: hold on. The one in the dining room was not that big a deal. I mean, it was really, she made a big deal out of nothing. The one in the bed, I understand it was very long and very drawn out, but it was a good one.
10: Ew.
8: And I did it under the covers. I didn't like fluff the covers up and down to get it to come out or anything.
10: That's worse.
2: That's what Alex did.
8: I didn't do that. I didn't do that.
2: Okay, Frog. You knew she was at the end of her rope with you and your farting. And so what do you expect? She gets tired of it.
8: Then I talk to me, and then I said, "Are you not? You're not going to speak to me and say goodnight? Anything? Nothing? Not? I mean, just come. Like I could have died in that bed. She would have not even spoken to me."
2: Okay. Yeah. Now you're
10: ridiculous.
2: Yeah, you're being ridiculous. Now you're exaggerating.
10: Now was it totally on purpose or?
8: No. Here's what happens. My stomach was hurting, and all of a sudden it was like 3, 2, 1. Here it comes. So it's not. I mean, I couldn't have gotten him right out of the room. There was nothing I could have done. It was the most powerful fart. Powerful thing ever out of my butt.
10: Froggy, when you farted, was your butt facing her? Like, did you go in guns hot?
8: No, the other way. It was facing away from her.
2: It doesn't matter. It's going to dissipate eventually.
10: I'm on Team Lisa, to be honest.
2: Yeah, I am too.
10: Yeah, me too.
2: I mean, I know.
9: So I have a reason.
2: But so you're at the end of your rope with his.
8: But you get so mad, Lisa. And when you fart, I don't get mad.
9: Because I don't stand there, bend, and lift my leg, think it's a sport like Elvis.
2: You shouldn't get into like a pose.
8: But the potency of your fart does not depend on how you push it out.
2: Froggy, you know what?
10: You know
2: what we're saying. You know what you're doing. You know that you're doing it to be a farty bully.
10: Yes, you're a
8: fool. My stomach was hurting. I couldn't have run out of the room.
2: Don't even. You know what? No one's listening to your justification. It ain't working. I know you. I know Lisa. Look, I get
8: so mad over things that don't matter. Like the fart smell goes away in a couple minutes.
10: Oh, no. For me, farts are like psychological warfare because I think about that I am now breathing into my body what you just pushed out of your body because it wasn't supposed to be there, and now you force it on me, and then I want to puke.
2: You know what I think about when that smell comes out? I think of like a big, like a cave with like a pile of duty in it, and a hot breeze blows out that smell. It's whatever. Like you got hot chunks in there, and you're blowing air by it. I'm sorry.
10: Team Lisa.
2: I'm Team Lisa.
8: I do want to apologize for one thing.
2: No.
8: I'm sorry that I laughed so hard, but it was so funny.
2: I think all Lisa's asking is this, and Lisa, tell me if I'm wrong, but I think she just wants you to understand her point of view for just a moment. Like, it does get to be a bit much. And you, if you could find a way to be a little more adult about it, you know?
8: So what should I do? Get up and run when I have to do it?
2: No, just say, no, rather than laughing about it, just say, look, I'm sorry. I just don't feel well. I mean,
10: rather than getting into a yoga pose to release the beast.
4: Yeah. Yes. You have to say, oh my gosh, I'm so sorry. I did that the other day. I'm so sorry. I didn't mean that.
2: Just because you fart doesn't mean you have to be like, Krispy Kreme and have like a sign that says hot donuts flashing at it. Like, oh, look what I just did. Hot donuts.
8: But Lisa wants me to quarantine myself and put on a friggin' hazmat
2: suit. Say I'm sorry.
4: Just
2: I love
4: say
2: you.
4: I'm sorry.
2: That's
4: don't,
2: all you have to do.
4: You know,
2: okay.
4: Call her
2: off the air. Lisa, I'm so sorry this happened to you.
10: Maybe if you put on the hazmat suit and fogged yourself out, you would understand what Lisa was going through.
4: The fact that you emphasize it is a lot worse.
2: Yeah. All right, Lisa, we love you. And look, you know what? We love Froggy. He's my brother. And I typically see his side, but today I have to side with you. With one
9: Thank
2: must
9: you.
2: Side.
9: Thank you.
8: Are we going to talk later? Are you going to talk to me later or no?
9: Well, as long as you don't do your yoga pose farting. Okay.
2: Lisa, I do think, I know him very well. I think he understands now. So I'm hoping that you can come to the table and be cool. It's just, but I'm so sorry you had to deal with that.
9: Well, thank you.
2: I love you.
9: The interaction. I love you too, honey.
2: We have to go. I love you.
8: Froggy.
4: I love you.
2: Froggy.
10: She's
2: she loves
10: flowers.
8: Elvis, it really, truly was the
2: I don't want to hear it. It doesn't matter. It doesn't matter. It's not something you to be proud of. It's something you did.
4: Right.
2: Look, people fart. I get it.
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18: 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Cards get tossed. But a personalized song?

0: Show.
1: Yeah, I want to ask you a question. How are we doing on time? I think we're fine.
2: Yeah, we're okay.
1: Can you point out a decision that you made that changed the trajectory of your life?
3: Oh my gosh, yes.
4: Yeah.
1: I mean, and not faith or getting married or having a kid. Those naturally will change the trajectory. Mm-hmm. But something you did not knowing how impactful it would be on your future.
2: Yep.
3: Yep,
1: for
4: absolutely.
1: Instance, Froggy, what was yours?
2: Well, I've had a couple, but I was just thinking, actually different than the one I told you. Had I not moved here to Jacksonville and started seeing a new endocrinologist, I would never have found my aneurysm when I did. I probably wouldn't be here. I'd be gone because I had less than 30 days to live when they found it.
1: So. And there you go. And so moving to Jacksonville was just moving to you when you did it. You had no idea it would change your life. What about you, Gandhi?
4: I would say my internship in radio, for sure. When I started, I didn't think that years later I would be working at such an amazing place in an amazing city with all of you. I just thought, oh, this looks fun. Let me get my college credits. And then, boom, here we are.
1: Yeah, you know what? And at the time, you just thought, well, I don't know where it's going to lead, but I'm going to do it. No. Not knowing you would be here today. And that switch, that shift in your trajectory, I love that word, has led you to a life that you're loving. Look
4: Love
1: at you
4: it.
1: Now. There you are creating art with your boyfriend.
4: Oh, it's just been amazing. I mean, everything about this experience with all of you has been wonderful. And I mean, sort of to Froggy's point, moving to Boston as well. I think had I never moved to Boston, I wouldn't have maybe caught the attention of some of you guys or, you know, ever been able to live by myself and just so many things that have to do with getting up and moving and shaking up your circumstances.
1: What about you, Scary?
5: Choosing to not go with the cool kids in college and be, you know, live on campus somewhere far away and live at home with my parents and go to school there, because that then, you know, gave me the decision to work in radio and then defy my parents' wishes.
1: Yeah,
5: so it was like a double shot.
1: So your parents had chosen a different trajectory for you, had they?
4: Yeah.
1: Didn't they?
5: They wanted me to be an accountant.
1: And there's nothing wrong with that, but it wasn't for you. What about you, Danielle?
3: Right. Mine is the same thing. I was going to the television station at St. John's University, and that's what I wanted to do while I was there. Met some strange girl on the elevator. She said, hey, do you want to do the news on the radio station? I was like, sounds good. Went there, fell in love, and never left, never even went near the television station. But that's awesome. Was not the plan. So this person that popped out of nowhere changed my whole life.
1: So the reason I bring this up is you're listening right now. You have done something in your life. You had to make a decision at some time. And sometimes making decisions, the most difficult thing ever, you know. But you had to, and you did. You had the courage to do so, and it changed your life forever. You know what I'm saying? Mm-hmm. You should give yourself credit. Don't just live your life as if it didn't happen. It's good to celebrate what you did.
4: Absolutely.
1: You really should.
3: Yeah. Also, my husband, Elvis, if you hadn't wanted to sleep with him first, I probably would never have met him.
1: Well, that trajectory kind of pissed me off a little bit. mine is I met Alex, I got married, you know, and I decided to go in for that weight loss surgery for, you know, the sleeve, and I lost a lot of weight. You could go on and on and on. But all I'm saying is stop down every once in a while and take stock in the good things you've decided to do in your life. Sometimes these decisions were made for you, maybe. But if it was for the better, fine. So be it. I love that. Are we going to 11 here? Is that I'm trying to confuse
2: 11
1: where
2: or
1: we
2: 12,
1: are.
2: Yeah.
1: Oh, okay. Very, very cool. So, Froggy, you wanted to add something to that?
2: When I creepily looked up Lisa's phone number on realpages.com and called her and left a message on her home line back in the 90s.
1: You looked her up on what?
3: Stalker?
2: Yeah, I did. I looked up her phone number on the internet. I called her and left a message, and she called me back. And that's how Lisa and I became friends.
3: What did you say on the message?
2: I don't even remember, to be honest with you. I don't know. But anyways, we became friends, and then we started dating, and now we're married. So, I mean, that was a decision that was strange, but it worked.
1: People are texting in while I was in high school by Facebook. I liked every single person's post no matter what and caught the eye of my now fiancé and now three kids. Someone texted in, I transitioned at 34 years old. That changed your trajectory, absolutely. Area code 860, I kissed a girl, and I liked it. This person says three divorces. Going to trucking school changed my life. Taking a job. Going back to school when I was 30 years old. Took a random college course that changed everything about my life. You know what? Another big one in our lives that maybe we don't want to give credit to because it still is an unpleasant situation is the pandemic. It changed many a trajectory.
3: Yep.
1: I don't know. I think it's so great. Once again, look back on your life and give yourself some credit for the decision you made that may have been a tough decision to make, but look where we are now. Katie's on line 24. Let's just check in with some people calling in. Hey, Katie, what's going on?
0: Hi. Oh, my God, I'm such a big fan. I met you at your book review in Huntington. Reading your book. Actually, I quit my job because of it.
1: Oh, God. So you became unemployed because of me? I feel like that's not good.
0: No, it was perfect because I was in this position. I'm a teacher, by the way. And I always thought I wanted to be an administrator. I wanted to be in charge because I'd been teaching for so long. And I had that position. And you had talked about how, you know, being on top wasn't necessarily what you always aspired to. It was just always being yourself and being happy. So I quit that job and I went back to teaching in the classroom about a year and a half ago. And I am loving it. And I'm actually thinking now about getting a dual certification in math and computer science because of it.
3: Wow. Good for you.
1: Good for you, Katie. And you know what? And these were all decisions that you made. That was your courage that got you here. So good for you. We're happy for you. Very much so.
0: Thank you so much. Oh, my God. I'm so happy to be talking to you.
1: As we are to talk to you. Absolutely.
0: On another kind of sad note, right after I met you in October of 2019, about 2 weeks later, right around, I think, Danielle, my mom passed away. Oh, it was like right around when Danielle's dad passed away. And that was another catalyst to quitting the job. So I just wanted to say to Danielle that I get you. And every time you talk about your dad, I just, you know, my heart goes out to you.
3: Thank you so much. You too. Sending you hugs.
0: Thank you.
1: Katie, it's a pleasure talking to you. I hope you have a great day. And it sure is nice knowing you're listening to our show.
0: Thank you so much. It was such a pleasure talking to you.
1: And congratulations with all of your success. That's awesome.
6: Don't answer the phone, Elvis Duran. The Elvis Duran phone tap.
7: Into the phone tap. All right, Garrett, let's see what you got here.
8: Nicole wants to play a phone tap on her mom and dad. Now, Nicole's parents are leaving for a European cruise in just a few hours when I place this call. So I'm going to start the call to Nicole's mom, Teresa, from the car service company that's coming to pick her up for the cruise, her and her dad. And then to let her know that I'm not going to be able to pick her up on time.
1: Oh, no. She has to catch her travel stuff. I mean, you can't do this.
8: She will eventually, but first we do a phone tap.
1: See what happens in Garrett's phone tap.
9: Hello.
8: Hi. Is there a Teresa or an Anthony Knox at home?
9: This is Teresa Knox. What do you need? I'm very busy.
8: My name is Todd. I'm supposed to be picking you up in the next hour to bring you to the port.
9: Yeah.
8: I can't get my car started, and it seems to have a little bit of a flat. Is 2 hours okay?
9: No, it's not okay. But the whole point of scheduling something like this, I need you here within 30 minutes. We're traveling out of town. We're going to Italy.
8: Is there another boat that goes out or something?
9: What the f*** is wrong with you? A cruise leaves. There isn't a second cruise. They're not going to line up some dinghy for us to row and catch up. Where's Frank?
8: Frank actually called out sick today, so I'm picking up some of his extra shifts that he had.
9: I want to know what Frank is. I paid you guys in advance.
8: So you can't get a later boat?
9: What is wrong with you? You can't hear me? It's a European cruise. It's not like a subway train. There's not going to be another one coming down the track. I'm going to talk to your boss, and the heads are going to roll. Let me tell you, you should be behind the wheel right now, coming to get me.
8: Could you come maybe give me a ride, and then I could take your car and then bring it back to your house?
9: Oh, my God. What the f*** is wrong with you? You know what? This conversation is over. Do your job.
8: Okay.
9: Grow up. Be a man. Hello? Hello? Are you there?
8: Nicole, you there?
9: Yeah.
8: I just hung up on your mom. All right. Let's call back your parents' house. Just push their buttons for a couple of seconds and let them know it's all a joke, all right?
9: Okay.
8: All right, hold on.
10: Hello?
9: What's going on?
10: Hey, where are you right now?
9: I'm at work.
10: Okay, we got a situation here. I need you to come and
9: get us. What's wrong? Is everything okay?
10: Everything's wrong. The car didn't show up. We got to get out of here. We're going to miss the boat. I need you to come get us to the boat.
9: I can't leave work. Hey, leave work now. We need a ride to the cruise. It's leaving. Mom, just calm down. I can't actually leave work right now, so... Oh, tell them your grandmother died
11: Tell them you need to leave work now. You don't understand how to take care of your parents?
12: I'm not going to lie about Nana and say that she's dead just so that I can come get you. Mom, I have to go.
11: Oh, now you can't lie. Your entire year of being 16, you lied.
12: Okay, Mom. Take an Uber.
11: Take an Uber? You know I don't like to get into a car with a stranger. You pick me up.
12: I cannot leave work right now.
11: Oh, all right. I'll just get in the car with Ted Bundy. You can find me behind a dumpster. Would that make you happy? I'm not getting out Uber.
12: Call Uncle Bruce. He's up right now. He can give you a ride.
11: Oh, he's up right now. He's about two gin and tonics in. You want me to get a DUI on the way to the cruise ship? I'm not driving with Uncle Bruce. His car smells like
7: Hey, Teresa.
11: Who are you?
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11: 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Are you kidding me? This is what you do 2 hours before I leave on vacation. I'm going to kill you, kid. I'm going to kill you.
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1: We were talking earlier about phases we went through growing up. Or phases our parents accused us of going through and hoping we would change the way we lived our lives.
2: Yep.
1: Did you guys ever have a phase, as labeled by your mom and dad, that you never left? Are you still in your phase?
3: Oh, no.
2: I'm in it now. Mine was radio.
1: Radio, yes, it's
4: a phase. Your radio phase.
2: So, talk about this.
1: So Gandhi, your mom and dad were hoping you to become something different than a radio person.
2: Yeah, I remember when I told my dad that I had gotten hired full time. I was so excited. I was still in college. I was actually going to one of my classes, and he said, "Oh, that's so great. I hope this doesn't distract you from getting a real job." Fast forward all these years, it totally has. I'm still here.
1: You're still in your phase.
2: Yeah.
1: Froggy, did you ever have a phase? Are you still in it?
5: I didn't. I had a phase, but I got out of it. And I think my parents were very worried that it was going to go the wrong way. But
1: what was
5: it? I got skateboarding. I was really into skateboarding for a while. And so I kind of wanted to let my hair grow out. And I wanted to dye the tips of it. And I was wearing like really baggy clothes. And my parents were like, okay, this better be a phase. It better end real fast.
1: I know Straight Nate had a cowboy hat phase.
6: Yeah.
4: Oh, Nate.
1: In Erie, Pennsylvania.
6: Yeah, where there's like no cowboys. And then I was in high school, and I have pictures of me wearing a cowboy. Like, how stupid was I to wear a cowboy hat to high school?
1: That was your phase. That's you wanted to be unique, stupid. And you were the only single person in Erie, Pennsylvania wearing a cowboy hat, except for tourists.
4: Be different.
1: Gary, what was your phase?
7: I think you guys might remember this one. It was the graphic t-shirt phase, where it was all these fake names of bars, restaurants, or plays on words. And every day, I would have another shirt. I must have a collection of over 50 fake graphic t-shirts. And you know, I had to get rid of them. I mean, not stop wearing them, you know?
1: Yeah. Danielle, what was your phase?
4: When I was a kid, I used to go around pretending that I spoke a different language when I didn't. And I would be at, like, a beach club, and I would, like, start making a blah, blah, blah, blah, like, and I would think, like, parents that I was talking to really thought that I was speaking a different language, and I really wasn't.
1: That's a freaky weird phase.
4: That was a weird phase.
2: You fooled them.
5: That wasn't irritating at all.
4: Not at
5: even
4: all.
5: A little.
4: All
1: right. My list of phases. Gay.
2: Okay.
5: I think you're still in that, by the way.
4: You might be there still.
1: Never left that one. Radio. Yeah. Everyone's like, oh, that's just a phase. The pierced ear phase. That came and went fast.
4: Yeah.
1: I don't know. It's so funny. And I did have cowboy boot phase. I did.
4: You did.
1: I love cowboy boots.
6: Did you really?
1: Yeah, absolutely. Well, this was, God, years and years and years ago. And I lived in Texas. There was a gay bar in Oaklawn, the gayborhood of Dallas, called, I forgot the name of it, but they'd all go boot scooting. And I thought it was so funny seeing two guys standing up and doing the two-step. We would go with friends just to kind of have fun. I never danced, but you know, what are you going to do? Anyway, so no, phases. I left the cowboy boot phase, but I stayed in the gay phase.
4: Hmm?
1: Hey, Chris on line two, this is a fun phase. Hey, Chris, first of all, are you still in this phase?
8: No, sir. No, sir. I am not in this phase at all, brother.
1: Tell her what phase you went through.
8: Man, I went through an MC Hammer pants phase with the patent leather shoes and gold chips.
6: Yes.
8: And
4: hell yeah.
8: Yeah,
5: you were wearing, would you wear like drop pants everywhere you went?
8: Oh, well, not everywhere, but yeah, man, we would definitely wear them to school and yeah,
1: hammer
8: buddy,
1: pants.
8: Crosses to my ankles.
4: It was your hammered-on-hurt-em phase.
1: Well, so Chris, was it a phase you slowly just oozed out or eased out of, or is it something that you woke up one day and said, I got to stop with the hammer
8: time? Yeah, man, that abruptly ended, you know?
4: Yeah.
8: As soon as, like, you know, hammer ain't cool no more, he's got to shuck the pants, and what's the next one, you know what I mean?
4: Yeah,
1: that's
4: excellent.
1: All right, Chris, I think that's funny.
4: Gosh.
1: I love that. Thanks for sharing that with us. Have a great day. Thanks
8: for
1: listening to us.
8: Y'all have a good one, brother.
1: All right. Bye-bye. All right, Chris, thank you. That's funny. Hammer pants. MC Hammer. All right. Well, there you go. People are calling
4: that must have been
1: phases.
4: The same time as my rave hairspray phase, where my hair was higher than anything else around and it wouldn't move.
1: Oh, I had that too.
5: You bought your entire outfit at Z Cavaricci.
4: Exactly.
5: Z Cavs.
1: Let's go to Laura, line 24. Laura, what was your phase?
9: Hi. Good morning.
1: And good morning.
9: My phase was in middle school. In school, we had to wear uniforms, so when I went out, I wore pajama pants. All kinds of different pajama pants. and t-shirts and accessories from Hot Topic. Maybe borderline goth phase.
1: Yeah, you know, you were in it. You know what? You weren't alone, though. A lot of people were doing that, Laura. But one day the phase ended, didn't it? Yes, right. It did. All right,
9: like,
1: what are you going to do?
9: It was kind of like borderline with scary, like the funny phases on, you know, the funny phrases on the t-shirt. Like, you know, I can't remember. It was one specific. It was like red pajama pants with like a Looney Tunes character and a black t-shirt with like eyeballs on it. And it had some weird phase on, weird phrase on it.
1: And you wanted to be You wanted to be taken seriously while wearing that.
2: Yes.
1: Why not? All right, Laura, thank you very much. Finally, we talked to Liz on line four. She went through a phase and she's still in it. What phase was that, Liz? And when did you start
3: it? It is my still very alive and well gothic phase.
1: You're still goth?
4: I love it. I love it.
1: You're still goth. It's fine.
4: Oh, my gosh. I wish they had that where I was growing up because that would have been me 100%. 100%.
1: I mean,
3: Hot Topic has changed over the years. You know, you don't get the UFO pants and with the chains and everything, but I'm definitely still all black. My mom said for years, you know, maybe you'll wear some more colors, but nope. All black.
1: I don't know. Black is a color. I think you're doing just fine.
4: Yeah.
1: We love it. All right, Liz. Thank you for listening. I love it.
3: I just wanted to say I've been listening to you guys since I was probably in second grade. I'm 27 now, and I just love you guys so much. You make my day every day.
4: Aww.
1: Maybe awesome. It was our show that threw you into the goth phase. I don't know. I doubt it. Have a great day, Liz. Thank you so much for listening all these years. We appreciate it.
3: Thank you, guys. Have a great day.
1: You too. What's up, Frog?
5: I also did the frosted hair tip phase at one point, too. Thank goodness I stopped doing that.
1: that was a thing, wasn't it?
5: Yeah. I mean, I don't have enough hair to frosted hair tip now anyways, but still.
10: Yes. Another week.
1: And here we go into the day.
0: Elvis Duran in the Morning Show.
11: You know what they say. Four wheels move the body, but two wheels move the soul.
12: Poetry, mate.
11: But don't think my motorcycle or my soul will be moving anytime soon. 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
2: What are you eating? You're eating some sort of food, Froggy. What are you eating?
3: What do I eat every day?
4: Peanut butter crackers.
2: Peanut butter. There you go.
3: Peanut butter crackers.
2: Ooh, you know what I had yesterday? What are the candies that are really tart on the outside, but they get sweet as you eat them?
4: Sour Patch Kids?
3: Sour Patch?
2: Yeah. I had some of those. Mm. I could eat an entire bathtub of those. I love
4: those
2: them
4: things so. Are amazing.
2: What an invention.
3: Your teeth hurt after. There's so much sweetness on the outside with the sour candy. Your teeth hurt when you're done eating those.
2: I know. Mm. I love a good toothache. Hey, look, you know me. I'm not one of those guys who likes to go to clubs, flashy clubs, you know, bottle service with sparklers coming out of the top of your vodka.
3: You don't like a good red rope?
4: Oh my gosh, this is all Scary's dream right here.
2: I don't like it. I don't like it. I don't need it. I've done that, been there. It's no big deal. So now there's a club in New York City called Garcon. Have you heard of this?
4: No.
2: You guys, when a man shows up at Garcon and he is ready to go in the club, he has to put his card in an ATM reader to see how much money he has in his account. And I do believe it's a minimum of $50,000. They won't
3: what?
2: Let... I know. It's silly. So they're saying, basically, hey, come on in. All the guys here are worth at least 50 grand in cash, which is silly. Let me tell you.
3: 50K doesn't mean you're not riffraff.
4: Right.
2: No, there's a lot of rich riffraff out there. I wouldn't get into that, but... But it's true. Okay, another reason not to go to that club, I guess. But I don't know. What a weird way to select who can come through, right?
4: I just have a feeling that everybody inside is insufferable. Like, if you're trying to go to a place like that where they're making you prove some type of financial worth to dictate if you're actually worth coming in, goodbye. No, thank you.
2: I want to hear a conversation between Gandhi and Danielle. Like, just two girlfriends who are, like, trying to make plans for the weekend. And then Gandhi lets Danielle know of this club.
5: Mm-hmm. Okay.
2: And let's hear what a shallow conversation would sound like. Okay, go.
4: Cool.
5: All right. So I know we have all this time on Saturday. Do you think we should, like, go out, maybe a movie, dinner, a show? What do you think?
4: I don't know, Danielle. Sounds like that's where a lot of poor people hang out. I've heard of a club called... What's it called? Garcon.
2: Garcon.
5: Oh, that sounds so fancy. Tell me about it.
4: Well, to get in, the men have to prove that they're worth at least $50,000. Sounds like a party.
5: Oh, we can go take advantage of some men that have money?
4: At least
5: $50,000. Are there a lot of zaddies there?
4: Probably not, Danielle. Probably not.
2: And there you go. Ladies and gentlemen, that was fabulous acting. Standing ovation from my girls. Now, that's the thing. 50 grand. So here's another thing. I'm not putting my card in any card reader at a club.
5: No,
2: are you kidding me? Yes, Gary, what did you want to say?
6: My question is, well, what are the women bringing to the table? What do they have to do to get into this club? Do they?
5: We just had to show up.
6: No, but
4: they're bringing boobs and
5: that's it.
6: So is that it?
5: Boobs.
6: So it's basically
5: boobs and butts.
6: So obviously they don't have to put their ATM cards in, but what are they?
2: Oh, no.
6: I mean, if they find it, I don't.
4: Scary,
6: I'm
4: just like,
2: it's like it's along the lines of like ladies' night, where the ladies get in free.
6: Yeah, but
5: ladies.
2: Yeah.
6: It's gonna be all shallow people in there.
4: Oh,
3: you bring
4: that's
3: my point. Oh, that's exactly it.
5: Yeah, think.
6: And every Instagram model that ever thought they were one.
5: So there you go. If you want to get with an Instagram hottie for the night, that's where you go. Flash your bucks and you got something.
6: I don't know.
2: You know, it's all about this status, which, you know, 50 grand in a checking account to me, I don't know. I don't consider that any kind of status that's of note and worthy of anyone's attention, but that's just me. What is that dating site, Nate?
7: Raya.
2: Raya. Yeah, Raya.
7: You have to have basically just status, I guess. I mean, Scotty B and I were talking about it the other day. I guess they even check your Instagram to see if you have a lot of followers, and they check to see your contacts and your contact list to see if you have friends that are in Raya.
5: See, doesn't that bother you, though? Because then you think that people are going after you for the wrong reasons. Not because you're a nice guy and, you know, you'll have a good time, but because you what you can give them.
6: Exactly.
5: Right. Absolutely.
3: Danielle, What? You bring the boobs, I'll bring the cash.
5: Yeah. Let's go, Frog.
3: Let's go.
2: Sounds like a healthy relationship in the works.
3: It does. Right? Starting off on the right foot.
5: Right, right. Jeez.
2: I will say that we all know someone who, I don't know if he's still in Raya, but he was. He was on the Raya dating scene. We work with this person.
7: Yeah, but I think that's how he met his significant other.
5: I want to know who it is.
2: Well, you're not going to know it right now.
5: Oh no, Nate's writing it down.
2: It's someone we work with, and it's not someone who listeners would know. Okay, we're good.
5: Okay.
2: Now, my question is, why would he want to join that? Why would anyone want to join it? Well, yeah. What are you thinking? Like, I want to join Raya because you have to have a certain status. So you're eliminating a pool of people.
5: Yeah.
2: Who are you eliminating if you join a Raya or you go to a club that makes you have 50 grand in a checking account?
5: I have a question about it. Does the woman need to have the same type of status as the guy?
3: No,
5: is it like,
3: not
5: so
3: necessarily.
5: No. Because I was thinking if that was the case, then I could understand maybe if a guy is looking for a
6: certain status.
5: They just
6: need to be hot. That's what they do. Wow. They accept hot women and rich guys.
5: Okay.
4: It started out differently, didn't it? Like, it started out where both people needed to have some sort of status. And
2: correct,
4: then I think it morphed to, okay, girls just need to be hot and guys need to be something.
3: Well, I think the people who are defending this are saying that it shows that maybe you're financially stable or financially responsible is what their argument's going to be.
2: Okay, don't get mad at me for saying this, but is $50,000 financially stable?
3: No, I agree with you, but I'm just saying that I think that's what their argument is, that that's how they draw the line. Where do you draw the line? Is it 50? Is it 100? Is it 250? Is it a half a million?
2: I don't know. Well, exactly. And you can't see one account from a person and just automatically assume you know everything about their finances from that.
5: Right.
2: You don't, they could be in debt. They could be someone else's money. You don't know.
5: They could be a serial killer.
2: $50,000 is a lot of money. I'm not saying it's not. I'm just saying that's a weird way to prove that you're dateable. That's all I'm saying.
4: Right.
2: Like, I don't know. But my question again is this. Who is being eliminated by having rules like that?
4: A lot of really great people.
5: Yeah.
2: Exactly.
5: Of course. Yeah, not cool.
2: Right. I like this text. These clubs are eliminating the scrubs.
5: Okay.
2: TLC in the house.
5: Oh, we have somebody that works on our show that is on Raya. I just found out.
6: Who?
5: Can I say her name?
2: Who's on Raya?
5: Raya? Is that how you say
2: it? I don't know. Do they want you to say that? Do they want to be known?
5: I'm going to say it. Say it.
2: Who on our show?
5: Abby.
2: Get her in here.
5: Yeah.
2: Hold on. Does she want to talk about this?
5: Well, I don't know. Make her Deanna told me she was on it, and then Deanna said, say it.
2: Danielle.
5: No, but
2: no,
5: I think Abby is fine with it. She said it's fine. She's fine. She said she'll come in and talk about it. Look,
2: okay,
5: Deanna
2: Abby,
5: said
2: love
5: it
2: Abby.
5: Was okay.
2: Well, Deanna's not Abby.
5: I know, but I'm sure she asked her.
2: Danielle.
3: Oh, we hope.
2: That's okay. We're okay.
5: Oh, yeah, she's coming.
2: Yeah, what's up, Scotty? Turn Scotty on. What's up?

0: she came right out and, you know, admitted it.
1: Yeah.
2: But she didn't. Done a stalker. Yeah, actually, technically, sort of a stalker.
3: Yes, she was. And Scotty doesn't have an Emmy or a Grammy, so he's going to stay on that waiting list. That's how this works. It's a status thing.
0: Yeah, the vetting does not work very well for this site.
3: It's a hardest thing for women and a status thing for guys.
4: Nobody on there has any better intention than the other people. Like, Scotty, the reason you want to get on there is the same reason she wants to get on there. So I don't know why you're calling her a stalker. You want to get on there and stalk all the famous people, too.
0: No,
5: exactly.
0: I don't.
4: Okay, yeah, you do.
0: No, I don't care about industry people.
5: No, you want to bang it out with industry people.
0: No, I don't.
6: It's just kind of just hanging out with someone. He doesn't care if they're industry.
2: Anyone.
0: Yeah, they could be in any industry, actually.
2: our big boss recommended it to me. He said I should get on there. So I tried and I couldn't.
5: Well, can't he give you a recommendation?
2: He's not on there anymore, so you can't.
5: Maybe not. Okay.
1: I'll try to give you a referral.
2: Thank you.
0: I was talking about earlier, the big boss. Mm-hmm. Who shall remain nameless?
3: Guys look for young and hot. Women look for status and cash. That's I'm boiling it down.
7: Right.
3: That's what these sites
7: He's
3: are.
7: Right.
3: That's what they are.
0: Well, okay, hold on. To be clear, not all guys and not all women look for those things, but you're saying the type that would go to Araya, maybe.
3: On Raya,
0: there is an agenda there,
3: yes.
0: Maybe.
5: He gets so angry because he knows he can't be on there.
3: There are industry trolls out there.
0: Scary. Hey, scary. I have just as an experiment.
3: Yes.
0: I know that you're in a relationship.
3: Yes.
0: You're happy. Let's see if you could apply and get on to Raya.
5: Yeah,
0: I want to see.
5: It.
3: I can get on to Raya in 2 minutes.
5: Go do it.
7: I bet
5: do
7: you
5: it.
7: He could actually.
3: I could absolutely
5: what?
3: Do it.
5: Try.
6: How?
0: Okay. Well, hold on. Yeah, tell us how, Froggy. And I want to know what list of things do you have going for you that would get you right on to Raya with? I mean, please come right in, sir. The VIP.
6: What makes
0: is
6: you a VIP
0: for you.
6: And Scotty can't get in for 4 months now?
3: All the materialistic stuff. I got a blue check on Instagram. I got close to 200,000 followers. These are the stupid things that they look for.
5: Oh, you got
3: they
5: a black
3: look at
5: card.
3: Status. I got 30 years in the radio industry. You know, what else do I have to show? I mean,
6: and
3: I can get 10 referrals. But I don't want that. This is exactly the kind of person that I've made my life to try and run away from is the women that would go on there.
0: I must call bluff on that.
5: I call bluff
0: right?
5: As
3: no.
5: Well.
3: But I don't want to go on there, and I don't want the challenge.
0: Hold on. Hey, Mary, calm down.
5: Yeah.
0: You're about to say something, Gandhi. What was it?
4: Oh, no, I almost had a heart attack when he said these are the people I've spent my life trying to stay away from.
5: Yeah.
4: I think you spend your life trying to be around those people. I'm not saying you're trying to date them, but you love a red carpet. You love a velvet rope. Yeah. You love VIP everything,
3: you
4: and that's what this is.
3: You described my 20s and my 30s.
5: You run this towards is, this, it.
3: But how I used to come in here with such heartache and all these stories for years. And then it's like, I'm just happier now. I'm a happier person these days.
0: Because you have over 200,000 followers.
3: No, okay. I'm not trying to get on Raya.
0: Okay, we still... Hold on.
5: Oh, but you see what he just said? He just totally contradicts himself.
3: If I was single and in despair, I might fall into that trap.
4: Oh, my God.
5: Despair.
3: Okay,
5: I
0: want to see...
5: Scotty's
0: okay.
5: In despair?
0: I want you, Scary, to try to join this thing. Let's see if you can get in. Come on.
5: Do it.
3: I don't think I should do that, no.
5: Why?
0: Is there a site out there for like ugly women and poor guys?
4: I mean, like everywhere else.
0: I'm saying that because it's basically you're setting it up to be the opposite of what Raya is about.
3: Correct. Yeah. Correct. Raya's
0: poor guys
3: different.
0: And ugly women. Okay. All right. Abby.
1: Yeah.
0: So you're off of Raya, as you said. Where are you today? How are you feeling in life? Do you feel like Raya was that just a detour that you didn't really matter? Don't need it? What?
1: It was fun. It was fun. Maybe I'll get back on.
5: Wait, look for Scary while you're...
1: Yeah, I'll keep an eye out.
7: God, match with
1: but
7: Scary.
1: I would see a lot of guys that I would see on Hinge, I would also see on Raya. So it doesn't seem like they have too much of a vetting process.
5: See, Scary, you're okay, in. No right. Problem.
3: I'm not a trust fund baby, no, so I may have to suffer.
4: No, I don't trust you.
0: All right. Is that a box you can check off in your application? Trust fund baby.
1: Honestly, they should have that.
0: Well, so what all do they ask for if you want to join Raya? It may be different for women than men. I don't know, but what was your experience?
1: They just ask for your Instagram, I'm pretty sure. I didn't think that I would be accepted.
7: You're a hot girl. Wow.
5: Yeah, you're a hot girl.
1: Thank you, guys.
0: I'm a giant loser.

0: dads.
1: Yeah. That's right.
2: All right. Well, look, Abby, thanks for sharing with us. And, you know, and whenever in the future you want to share any of this with us, if you choose to do so,
3: I'll keep you posted.
2: You always have a place at the table.
0: I'm so sorry that I threw you under the bus if you didn't want to be under the
3: bus.
0: Oh,
3: no, you're fine. I don't mind talking about it. It's fun.
2: Seems like she's enjoying it under the bus right now.
3: Yeah.
2: You did a great job.
3: I'm having fun.
2: All right, Abby. It's here for Abby, everyone.
0: Abby!
3: Thank you.
2: And let's hear it for the latest and greatest Raya member, Scary.
0: Yeah!
2: He's going to join Raya. And then in limbo, Scotty B.
4: Yeah,
2: in limbo.
4: Here I am. Yeah. One of these days. Maybe.
2: Wow, this is great. A very shallow puddle we're walking through today. It's crazy. Well, you know, we do have the other incredible dating app. Is it Farmers? What is it? The Farmers?
5: Farmers Only.
2: Oh, yeah. Farmers Only. Is this a real commercial that we played?
6: Yes.
2: You want to hear it?
7: She's really lonely.
2: Can you start it over?
6: Yep.
2: Okay.
8: Where's Jill?
7: She's really

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1: City folks just don't get it.
3: See, that's, I would love to, if they had a gay site, a gay section there, I would do the gay farmers, lonelygayfarmers.com. Why not? Why are you laughing?
4: That's quite the niche you got there, lonely gay farmers.
3: Hey, so Gandhi only got through the first episode of the Ashley Madison documentary on Netflix. I saw the whole thing, I think four episodes. I found it fascinating, and I was telling Gandhi, like, I don't know if it's really... It's really like if you're stuck on a plane and you have nothing to watch, it's really a great watch.
5: Okay.
3: I enjoyed it, but you got bored with it and turned it off?
5: I struggled. I thought it was going to be, because, I mean, the content, hello, it's all right there. I thought it was going to be incredible, and I was just a little bit bored with the first episode, so I'll give it another shot.
3: Of course, you know, it was really about Ashley Madison, the type of people who started Ashley Madison, and what kind of person would sign onto a website that was just about having sex with people other than the person you married.
6: Like a cheating
3: but,
6: one.
3: Yeah, but then it talks about how they were totally hacked. And they were putting out the names of all these cheating men and women out into the open. And there were people who took their lives over it.
6: Wow.
3: I mean, it was a really interesting story. Sad in many cases. Wow. But it's worth a watch. Remember when Ashley Madison first came out? Danielle, you wanted to burn the building. Oh, you were so mad.
6: Because I was like, we don't need anything to help people cheat. People cheat enough on their own. Why would somebody make a site to promote cheating? You know, to me, it doesn't make any sense. And then my favorite is the commercial. Life on the road is really lonely.
3: We have that one too.
6: I gotta get some of my bone up or whatever he says. What's he saying?
7: I think you said that, Danielle.
3: Oh, you should. You should write those lyrics for him, Danielle. You know what? So the interesting thing is, of course, this documentary about Ashley Madison on Netflix. It is all about how all these people were hacked. I mean, people found out they were cheating. Do you have the commercial, Scary?
8: I have about five of them. Let's try this one.
3: Okay, listen to this.
9: If you're involved in a relationship but feel you need something more, visit AshleyMadison.com. 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
3: Oops.
9: So if you're involved in a relationship but feel you need something more, visit AshleyMadison.com.
3: So they were saying, we want people to join who are happily married but want something more.
6: Yeah. That's real nice.
3: Right.
6: That's real nice.
3: And so but you know, this is not a new phenomenon. This has been going on for a billion years where people have a marriage going on and all the many parts of that marriage are great, but there's another component that's missing. So they want to go find that over here with Ashley Madison. Right? Yeah. Interesting.
6: Let me do my own documentary on it.
3: Well, you're an Italian American. Let's talk about the story of the Gumad. Is it the Gumad?
6: The Gumad, is it what it's called? Yeah.
3: The Gumad.
6: Yeah.
3: You know what a Gumad is, Gandhi?
5: Yes, because I watched The Sopranos.
3: There you go.
5: That's where I learned. It's the side piece.
6: Yep.
3: It is. There's a side piece going on, but they're happily, in quotes, air quotes, they're happily married. They're doing, I love my marriage.
6: I feel like a lot of times the woman knew about the side piece, too. Like, and she was fine with it. As long as, like, you know what, she still had the lifestyle that she liked. She was, like, kind of kept her eyes closed to it. You know what I mean?
5: Yep.
3: Well, in history, let's look at John F. Kennedy, the president, and Jacqueline.
6: Yeah.
3: His wife, she knew that he was out there. Everyone knew. Everyone in the press knew that the president of the United States had some side action going on. But back then, the press would keep it quiet. Yeah. And they did. It was kind of we just keep that quiet. And apparently she knew. And she knew that she was, you know, she had two kids. She had a family she had to try to protect. So she felt the right thing she needed to do was just turn the other way and let him go out and cheat.
6: With Marilyn Monroe, too. That was like one of the big ones that he was with, right? Happy birthday, Mr. President.
3: Yeah. Mm-hmm. So this is we've taken a weird turn with this conversation today.
4: Yeah.
6: We don't have the commercial about the truck and the boner or whatever?
8: Yeah, I'm looking for it. Life on the road is hard.
6: Yeah, that one.
8: Well, that's the one
6: that's
8: I'm looking
6: the
8: for.
6: One.
8: This one says there's a hole in my marriage. I don't know if this is...
3: Let's try this one.
7: Trying to find another one, sounds like.
3: Let's try that.
10: Madison. There's a hole in my marriage, oh Ashley, oh Ashley. There's a hole in my marriage, oh Ashley, oh.
11: If there's something missing in your marriage, don't think about a divorce. Instead, find a discreet lover to fill that void.

0: funny. Actually, it's very funny. Scary did an incredible job, as you're about to hear. This guy named Michael Perry, decided to email us with his phone tap idea. He wanted us to call his mom and be a telemarketer while she's trying to work. Telemarketing people are calling her all the time, driving her nuts. He said, if you just go on and on and on, you'll drive her crazy. So Scary, as a telemarketer, called her. And before you know it, Michael, the guy who originally sent the email in, gets on the phone and starts yelling at Scary, too. He forgets we're calling for his own phone tap.
1: Good afternoon, Major Adjustment.
2: Hello, this is Michael Oppenheimer with the Jersey Gazette Daily Home Journal. How are you today, Mrs.?
1: Good.
2: I'd like to offer you our paper.
1: No, we wouldn't be interested.
2: Oh, yes, but it's $4 per week.
1: No, the owner is not here. This is a business, and we're not interested. Thank you.
2: And this is Michael Oppenheimer with the Jersey Gazette Daily Home.
1: I just said we're not interested.
2: Yeah, you didn't let me finish my sentence.
1: We're not interested.
2: Okay,
1: thank
2: but
1: you.
2: Let me finish with this offer.
1: Good afternoon, Major Adjustment.
2: As I was saying, this newspaper costs $4 per week. Off the newsstand price, we'll give it to you for 50 cents per day.
3: Mike Perry speaking.
2: Oh, yes. Good afternoon. This is Michael Oppenheimer from the Jersey Gazette Daily Home Journal. We have a newspaper here we'd like to sell you. Was that the missus of the house?
3: No, that's my secretary.
2: Oh, is this a place of business?
3: Yes.
2: Oh.
3: She asked you not to call back.
2: Right. Well, she didn't let me finish with the sentence that
3: That's fine. If she tells you not to call back, don't call back.
2: She just rudely hung up in my face.
3: I don't care.
2: Listen, who am I speaking with, sir?
3: You're speaking with an associate of this company.
2: This is Michael Oppenheimer with the Jersey Gazette Daily Home Journal. You were on our list of people to call today.
3: Take me off your list.
2: No.
3: Who do you work for?
2: This is the Jersey Gazette Daily Home Journal.
3: Jersey Gazette Daily Home Journal. Okay.
2: We have an introductory offer of $4 per week. I am the supervisor. For $4 per week, $1.01 off the newsstand price.
3: You're flat out telling me you won't take me off your mailing list and that you're going to call me back tomorrow. Is that what you're telling me?
2: Yes, I am. And if you're not there tomorrow, we'll get you on Monday.
3: Really?
2: Yes.
3: Okay. I will call the Better Business Bureau. Okay. And I will report you.
2: I will take this as a threat.
3: I'm asking you to remove me from your phone calling list, and you refused.
2: So, you have a problem with that, sir?
3: Yes, I do have a problem with that, because you're calling a business, you're taking up my time, and I don't appreciate it.
2: Would you like our copies of the Jersey Gazette Daily Home Journal?
3: No.
2: For this beautiful introductory offer of $4 per week?
3: No.
2: $1.01 off the newsstand price?
3: No, I would like you to stop calling my company.
2: Okay, I'm going to call back again on Monday. Maybe you'll have a change of heart.
3: No, do not call back on Monday. Major Justin Bureau?
2: Oh, yes, this is Michael Oppenheimer with the Jersey Gazette Daily Home Journal.
3: What part of stop calling do you not understand?
2: Excuse me, sir, you're being very rude to me.
3: You're being rude to me by calling my company over
2: I just want to sell
3: again.
2: You my paper.
3: I don't want your f***ing paper.
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3: No.
2: Do you like sports, sir?
3: Listen, I don't care.
2: Like sports? We've got a great sports section.
3: I don't care.
2: How about the funnies? 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
3: Look, stop calling my company.
2: Do you have a birthday, sir?
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2: Our paper offers horoscopes, too.
3: That's great.
2: Would you like a copy for your company, maybe for the reception area? So are you ready to order our newspaper?
3: I'm ready for you to stop calling me.
2: Okay.
1: Go on the phone.
2: Hello.
3: Look, my secretary is currently on the phone with the police.
2: Maybe the police would like a copy of our newspaper.
3: I would really like you to stop calling me.
2: We'll give you 2 years for the price...
3: I don't care what your offer is, okay? I don't care what your paper is. I don't want it. Where's your paper located?
2: We're located out of Summit, New Jersey.
3: Summit, New Jersey.
2: We're trying to draw up some new business. Sir, for just $4 per week...
3: This is not the way to draw up new business, you ass.
2: Excuse me? You called me an... what?
3: An ass. Major Justin Bureau.
2: For billing purposes, is it Michael Perry with one R or two?
3: Okay. I'm going to file a harassment charge against you. I'm going to call the police, and I'm going to file a harassment charge.
2: Okay. Would you like our email address?
3: Sure. What is it?
2: You could go to our website.
3: I'd be curious to see it.
2: You could check us out at Z100.com because you've just been phone tapped.
3: Bastards.
2: Michael Perry.
3: Yes.
2: Did you not send us an email to call your office and speak to your mom and phone tap her because she hates telemarketers?
3: Yes.
2: Well, why the hell are you falling into your own trap?
3: Yeah, thank you. Too funny.
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1: Hey, so I love Google. Google can break things down. Whatever you have a question about in life and what people are asking and doing and thinking and posting, you can find out how it all comes together and tells a story. Now, on Google, they rounded up the most commonly Googled relationship questions. Ooh. And then they posed them. They posed the questions to Charlene Douglas, who is a very well-known relationship expert. Charlene Douglas is answering these questions. The number one asked question was, when is a relationship over?
2: Oh,
1: do you guys want to tackle that? Gandhi, when's a relationship over?
2: Oh, I mean, I think there are a lot of answers, but probably when you start going through each other's phones.
1: Okay.
3: Ooh, that's good.
1: Danielle, when's a relationship over?
3: Yeah, when you can't trust them anymore, when there's no way back, no matter what, and you can't trust them.
1: You know what? Charlene says a relationship is over when you have nothing left to give. That's when you should start to realize the relationship is over. Also, keep in mind the advice of your friends and family, and when the negatives outweigh the positives, really think about where that relationship is.
2: Yeah.
1: Interesting. When you have nothing left to give. That's the very end.
2: Food for thought.
1: Next question. Is jealousy healthy in a relationship? Danielle.
3: I think it is to a point. Just a little bit.
2: I think no. I don't like it at all. It's weird. We were just having this discussion in the room. No. Yeah, I mean,
1: How did that come up?
2: We were just talking about, like, Instagram, and do you get jealous of the other person's posts? Right. And if Scary posted a picture of himself in a bathing suit, would that bother Robin? Things like that. And I am not a jealous person at all. I think flirting is healthy. I think it's important to, you know, just live your life. And I don't like jealousy, but a lot of people thrive off of that. So what do I know?
1: Well, her answer, Charlene Douglas, in answering the question, is jealousy healthy in a relationship? If they're jealous, a mild level of jealousy can be healthy because it shows your partner values you and has an interest in you and doesn't want to lose you. But the word was mild.
3: Yeah,
1: that's
3: what I said. That's what I said, a teeny bit. Mm. And every now and then, if I see someone checking them out, I'm like, do I want to?
2: See, I like it. I'm like, if somebody's checking Brandon out, I'm like, yeah, he's cute. I think he's cute too. I get it.
3: But keep your hands to yourself.
2: Yeah.
1: Question, how does a relationship work? How does a relationship work? Like, what are the mechanics?
3: Compromise.
1: Okay, compromise. Yep. Very good answer. Gandhi, what?
2: I have no idea. So everybody says compromise is important, but then people say that you should never settle, and I don't really know what the difference between settling and compromising is, so I don't know.
1: Her answer was, how does a relationship work? It goes beyond love. A relationship requires commitment and clear, effective communication. Throw in some honesty and humility, and now you have a recipe for, hopefully, a successful relationship. There's so many moving parts in a relationship.
2: Yes.
3: Yep.
1: You know? And you may value some of those parts more than I value those parts, and vice versa. Yeah.
2: I think it's really important to figure out early on in a relationship how the two of you handle conflict, because that's a huge issue. And if one person gets, you know, really bent out of shape immediately, and the other person's really relaxed and easygoing, I think that in itself will cause more problems when there is a problem.
1: And should there be conflict?
2: I think there will be conflict, but even outside conflict, you know, things that are happening outside of your relationship that you have to handle together, it's interesting to see how that stuff works out.
1: How many of us know couples that say, oh no, we never ever disagree or have an argument?
2: That's insane.
3: Yeah. First of all, that's bull, you know what?
1: Well, no, that's not true. There are people who, they just don't communicate though.
3: But right, it's bad. I feel like it's a problem too, because then that one fight that you do have, it's going to be the biggest blow up of your world.
2: Yes.
3: Get it? No coming back from that.
1: Why does a relationship fail? Froggy.
4: Because there's no trust, or because you lie to each other.
1: Well, I don't know. I'm sure there are many relationships that are still thriving, but they had an issue where there was someone lying to someone, or there was mistrust.
4: But I mean, I think if you can't trust somebody, and once you are done trusting them, are you'll lie to that person? I always say, if you shouldn't do something when you're out of sight of your significant other that you wouldn't do within their sight. If you're doing something that you know they wouldn't want you to do, and you still do it, there's a problem. Relationship's pretty much done.
1: Let me ask you guys this though: what if you're living in a relationship where neither one of you are doing something that should be thought of as cheating or non-trustworthy or whatever. Mm-hmm. There's right. What about the rest of the foundation of the relationship? And I find her answer kind of interesting. Why does a relationship fail? Charlene Douglas says, there are a number of reasons why, but typically it has something to do with two people having different expectations for the relationship and being unwilling to compromise.
2: Yeah.
1: You know what? I was always told that relationships are like driving down a highway together. Sometimes you move into another lane, but you're driving side by side. So you could be in the same lane where you're exactly together on anything and everything you're thinking about, you're expecting in life with each other. But then sometimes you get into separate lanes. And maybe one of you drive a little faster and another a little slower about different keys. And sometimes someone will just like careen off the side of the highway. You know, it's like trying to stay in the same lane is tough.
2: It is. I think communication, going back to that, is the biggest part of all of it. Because if you're just being honest with each other and you're sharing, hey, this is what makes me feel this way, how can we address it? And you go forward with that all the time. You should be able to handle a lot of things if you're being real with each other.
1: Hey, Scary, are relationship doubts normal? That's the last question. Are relationship doubts normal? Go.
5: I think so. I think every day you wake up and you're in a different place and you maybe want to check yourself. So you have to actually ask yourself that question. You should doubt everything in life, right?
1: Oh, I think so.
5: You know, that's all.
1: I'm doubting this conversation about doubting. She says, totally normal. It's actually recommended that you discuss your doubts with your partner before they become too overwhelming.
2: Yeah.
1: Oh, okay.
2: Yeah.
1: Interesting. Relationships are tricky.
2: Sometimes, of course.
1: You know, you may be having a great relationship and you may be thinking, well, you know what? We have a great relationship because we don't even think about it. Well, good for you. So it just naturally happens.
2: Right.
1: Wow.
2: Right. Oh, man, and the worst is my parents being right about things. Like, when I was little, they would always say, you don't just get into a relationship with a person. You get into a relationship with a family. And that is the truest thing ever. So hopefully, you know, that's working out for everyone because you're dating that whole family.
1: There you are. Anyway, Google away.
6: That is so stupid.
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1: That list of places women don't want to go to on a first date.
3: Yeah, I'm sick of this.
1: We never talked about it. We think, it's never too late.
3: No, I just think people have lost their minds. There are only three places on that I think are, I don't know about that.
1: May I give you the list? Okay. Mm-hmm. So a list of 28 places not to take a woman on the first date. Where did these lists even come from?
3: Like TikTok and Instagram.
1: All right.
3: Lists.com.
1: Okay, have you seen the list? Have we all seen the list?
3: Yes.
1: So a group of women put together this list of 28 places women do not want to go to on a first date. A lot of it has to do with chain restaurants, Froggy. Mm. And by the way, just because I'm reading this list doesn't mean we agree.
3: Right. Yeah. I disagree with the majority of it.
1: What's Froggy doing?
3: Is he okay?
34: He's talking to somebody.
3: Okay.
1: Well, I keep forgetting. Froggy's a program director of another radio station, so he's doing three jobs at once, and he has something
3: in his eye.
1: What do you have in your eye? Are you okay?
0: I don't know. It like flew in my eye a second ago, and I cannot get it out.
1: Oh. God, I hate it when it gets in my eye.
0: Yeah. It's not that.
1: Okay. I didn't say, what did I say it was?
0: Nothing. I don't know, but it's not that.
1: Okay, so anyway, on this list of places women don't want to go on a first date, a lot of them are chain restaurants.
0: Mm-hmm. That's okay. It's the first place I took Lisa.
1: Okay.
0: We went to Applebee's.
1: There you go.
3: Yes.
1: That is on the list.
3: That's a great date. Even my friend sings about it.
2: Exactly.
1: I love Applebee's.
2: Yep. Yeah.
1: Anyway, so on the list of restaurants they don't want to go on a date on, first date, Cheesecake Factory.
2: Nonsense.
3: I would go there in a second.
2: If you can't find something on a Cheesecake Factory menu, you're the problem.
3: Dude, their sliders are insane.
1: Everything's insane.
2: Yeah. The mushrooms.
1: And you have leftovers for like 10 days.
3: This is like bougie people.
1: You could even have a first date leftover party with Cheesecake Factory.
2: Hell yeah.
1: Okay, Cheesecake Factory. Chili's.
3: I'm going. Take me.
2: The queso? Amazing.
0: Yeah. Chips and salsa, man.
1: Applebee's is on there. Yep. Chipotle. Now, that's a little more fast foodish.
2: So what? It's delicious.
1: It's a first date. Let's hang out.
3: Applebee's on a date night.
1: Okay, here comes my fun one.
2: Okay.
1: Hey, I know it's our first date, but I've planned an evening at Olive Garden with you.
2: I would go.
3: I would go at the breadsticks and the never-ending salad. Hello.
0: Tour of Italy. And when you're done, buy the little cheese grater for them. That's extra bonus points.
3: Oh, yeah. Right. You get the salad dressing to take home, too.
1: Okay, I'm going to say Olive Garden, not on a first date.
2: Whatever.
3: Okay.
1: That's an anniversary.
2: Okay.
1: All right. Starbucks. Okay. Look, let's meet for a cup of coffee.
3: Yeah.
1: Nothing wrong with that.
3: For a quick meetup, why not?
1: First date. List you don't want to hit on is Denny's.
3: Well,
2: Denny's is after you've partied.
3: Right, exactly.
2: You want to be there.
3: Denny's is breakfast. That's the next morning.
1: That's disco fries.
3: You want the omelet.
1: Yeah, go there for some poutine.
2: The moon's over my hemi.
1: Exactly. How about IHOP for your first date?
2: Great.
3: I like IHOP.
2: Yeah, why not?
1: Buffalo Wild Wings.
3: Yeah,
2: why not?
0: Yes,
3: you
0: B-dubs.
3: Take me to B-dubs? Let's go.
1: Daniel, Wingstop.
2: Yeah, sure.
1: Never been. How about Red Lobster?
2: Not
3: me. I don't want
1: honey,
3: fish.
1: It's for the seafood lover in you.
3: No, I don't have no
2: but they have chicken and steak and your biscuits.
3: I still don't want to go
0: there. Cheddar Bay biscuits,
1: here's one. Would you ever take anyone to, like, a fight? Like, the fights for a first date?
2: Oh, my God, that would be dreamy. Why
1: spend all that money? We can take them to Waffle House. Oh, my God, they throw chairs and crap in there.
2: Scotty would love that.
1: I know.
3: And then you play Jonas Brothers on the way.
1: Oh, my God, Waffle House. Absolutely. Scotty B.
4: Yeah, don't
1: you
4: even
1: and me.
4: Talk to me if you're not going to Waffle House with me. Yeah. Seriously.
3: Oh, yeah.
1: Okay, so, and also they say any foods, fast food chain or any buffet. All right.
2: Whatever.
1: That's my drag name. Shalita Buffet.
2: Yes.
1: Now, non-restaurants. The list, don't take me on a first date. These women said, don't take me to the movies.
2: I could kind of see that
3: a little bit.
0: Talk.
1: That's good, though, isn't it? Let's not chill with Netflix at the house.
2: Oh, never invite me to your house on a first date.
1: I know, but what if you're ready to do it? Do it.
3: On the first date? No, thank you.
2: I feel like that's how you get killed. I've seen a lot of specials start out there.
1: Well, most of the documentaries on Netflix are about people going home to watch Netflix and getting killed.
2: Murder.
1: Go into the guy's house.
2: No.
1: Okay.
2: No.
1: How about church? The first date at church?
2: For me, that's a no.
3: I don't think I'd do that either.
1: Yeah. Well, you wouldn't, but there are some people, if they find out before first date that they are into faith at a certain level.
3: Yeah.
1: Together? Okay.
3: What if it's your grandmother's funeral at the church?
1: Okay.
2: Date's going to be a banger.
1: How about the gym?
3: No.
1: First date at the gym. What if you're both health nuts and you really love to work out?
3: No.
1: Hey, you know what? Tomorrow morning, Saturday morning, why don't we go to the gym and we'll go have lunch after? Would you do that?
2: God, no. Because then I'm also going to feel a lot of pressure about what I get at lunch because this idiot's a gym buff. And I'm like, we just worked out. Now I have to eat a salad.
1: Not everyone. I go to the gym. I'm not a gym buff.
2: Whatever. I know there are certain people, though, that you don't want to eat around because they're so healthy.
1: Oh, I know.
2: Yeah. So
1: yeah, Tommy Dedaria.
3: Oh, forget it.
1: He's on the show all the time. I ate with him one time and I will never do it again. Yeah.
2: See, I think it's the same thing.
3: What did he get? Did he get a salad? No.
1: No, I mean, it involved like fish with no oil, First date, sporting events.
3: Oh, no. That'd be awesome. I'm ready to go.
0: Yeah, let's go.
3: Let's go.
1: Let's say you're both a fan of, insert team here.
3: And you wear your hats and you cheer them on and scream your heads off. It's awesome.
2: Drink. eat some chicken wings at B-Dubs.
1: First date, family functions.
3: No,
2: God. What?
3: Not a first date. You don't even know me.
2: I don't want my parents meeting people for at least 3 years.
1: Out for ice cream. They're saying coffee dates are a no. On this list, a bowling night, nightclubs. Go out dancing.
2: The women who made this list have no joy. How about I don't understand this.
1: A hookah bar.
2: That would be awesome.
1: A hookah bar. Or go out just for drinks. Let's meet up for a drink. What's wrong with that? We're all functioning alcoholics. Or they say another place not to kick off a relationship with the first date is on any place or going to any place that requires a long drive. I agree with that.
2: I agree with that. You want to be able to go home quickly.
3: Yeah.
1: Yes, Gary, what? So
5: I want to meet the high-maintenance women who put this list together because coffee dates and going out for a drink are two of the biggest icebreakers. How are you supposed to go for a long five-hour dinner if you can't, like, screen the person first and go out with them and have a nice conversation?
1: A lot of people would agree with you.
2: Right. Yeah.
1: But also, I don't know, but going after the high, what'd you call them?
5: The high-end restaurant?
1: No, the women.
2: You call high maintenance?
5: High maintenance.
1: Well, I know, but that's what they're saying.
5: I don't know.
3: Meet me at the gas station.
2: Okay.
3: Go there.
1: Meet me in the men's room.
2: I wouldn't do that. Gas station.
1: What's that, Garrett?
6: What's left?
1: Right. Oh, yeah. God, what is left?
6: I think we just went through everything.
2: Meet me at a park.
3: The beach.
2: But then someone's going to be like, it's free at a park, you cheapskate.
0: Right.
3: If someone took out a coupon on their first date, would you be cool with it or would you be like...
1: Oh, that's another conversation.
2: Yeah, I'd be fine with it.
1: I'd have no problem
3: with
1: that.
3: I don't care.
0: I don't have a problem with that.
2: I don't care at all.
1: Just take me out.
0: With their money.
1: If someone would just please, someone take me out, I don't care. I'll go into all of the above.
0: What about a gift card? What if somebody takes you on a date and uses a gift card? I don't see that as a problem either.
1: I don't either. There are some people that would.
3: I just want to eat.
1: What was it? The video that was going around? This woman, she's getting out of the... Is this where this came from? She was getting out of the car, and the guy was taking her to a Cheesecake Factory.
2: Yeah, she wouldn't get out.
1: She's like, I'm not getting out of this car and going in there.
2: If I was him, I would have been like, fine, stay there.
1: I would say, get out of this car, but I'm not going in.
2: Yeah.
1: You're going in.
0: I locked her in the hot car and got in and had my dinner.
3: That's my last date with her.
1: You know, producer Sam and I were talking about this.

0: think I'm going to put Hooters at the top of the top of the first date list. Thank you, Christy. Thank you for listening to us every day.
1: You imagine going to Buffalo Wild Wings with Nate on his first date?
0: Hold on. Okay. Thank you, Christy. Have a good day, okay?
1: He'd have to put his gloves on.
2: Yeah. My gloves and bring my Pepsid.
3: Yeah, Nate, you should never take a drink.
0: That's right. That's right, Daniel.
1: Bring his Pepsid.
0: Because he has GERD. He has GERD. But no, you know, Nate, he can't eat any finger foods without his surgical gloves.
2: Yeah.
0: I mean, it's the same gloves that you use when you go out to the barn and check the horse. You know what I'm saying?
2: Yeah. Well, just imagine the date that I go on that I put on my gloves and she puts on her gloves. Match made in
1: heaven. That's not going to happen. And so you're going on a date and you look like a crazy person. And they're like, forget it,
3: serial killer.
0: Are those the same gloves you use in your kill room?
2: Stop it.
3: If I went on a date and the guy put on gloves while he was eating wings, I would at the very least take a picture and send it to my friends. Like, right.
0: May I take a photo of you?
1: And you would give your destination and say, if I don't come home, here you go.
0: Hey, Jermaine.
4: Yes.
0: Okay, so first date, where was it? Who proposed this, by the way?
4: So it was my idea. I thought it would be super cool, super like, yeah, I'm a cool guy. We went to hot yoga.
0: We have a mix of emotions in the room. Okay, so producer Sam said she would love a first date at the hot yoga.
1: Oh, I would have loved that. Yeah.
4: No, I would.
5: That's where I used to take dates.
4: The smells that came out of both of us was definitely unattractive. No second date. It was a rat.
0: I don't know. All those pheromones rolling around. And then, of course, I went to hot yoga one time, Jermaine, and I've never heard so many people farting in the same room ever. It was like a locker room.
1: Oh, my goodness.
3: And it's hot.
0: All right, so your idea was like, okay, hot yoga. And was there hesitation in your friend's demeanor?
4: No. It was like, oh, cool. I think that's super dope. Let's do it. And she was hyped with it. And, the smells and two farts in. Yeah, we didn't see each other after
3: that. Two farts in. It's over.
0: Only one fart's acceptable. All right, Jermaine. You know what?
4: You know what I'm saying? I know. The one rip was like, okay, I get it. We're stretching.
0: I tell you what. You know what? And of everything that we've mentioned about being off limits for first dates, I think, do we all agree hot yoga is probably the winner?
3: Yeah.
0: You got it, Jermaine. Fine. You got it, man. Hey, good listening to you, and thanks for listening to us.
4: No problem, you guys. Have a good day.
2: All right, bye.
0: This texter says, I have a strict first date, no go out for drinks policy. I just feel like this is the bottom of the barrel. Such a basic date. Any guy that asked me, I would told him, hey, be more creative.
3: But why does everybody expect somebody to, like, wine and dine and impress the crap out of them on the first date? That's when you're getting to know a person. Right. You might hate them. They might, like this guy had, fart too much. Like, you have no idea. And then you want them to waste all their creative juices on that first date?
1: He did.
3: Yes, he did.
0: Thank you, Danielle. Here's the thing. We're all different. Our profiles as far as level of humor and sarcasm, it's all different, right?
3: Yeah.
0: If you say we're going on a first date and we're going to fill in the blank here, like the most ridiculous, screwed up, effed up place ever, I would be like, okay, let's go.
3: Right.
1: Yeah.
0: Just because it's a challenge.
3: Yeah, absolutely. Yeah. Where was your first date with Alex? Do you remember?
0: Oh, it wasn't really a date. The Monster, it's a gay bar.
3: Okay.
0: And everyone in there is so old. I mean, they all smell like formaldehyde.
3: Stop.
2: That's true.
0: But, that's where I met Uncle Johnny and Drunk Jimmy.
1: Oh, see?
3: Okay.
0: Sounds like the mob.
3: Yeah.
0: Jackson, hello.
6: Hi.
0: So you say going to Starbucks. Well, good morning. You're saying Starbucks is actually a really choice first date place. Why is that in your opinion?
6: Starbucks is the number one first date place, Elvis, okay? Especially if it's a date that is blind. Or a date that you're not really sure of, but you made and you don't want to flake out on, right? It's a cup of coffee, maybe a pastry. You know, there's a lot of people. It's public. And it's easy to walk away from. It's a short date. So if it's stunk, great. Coffee's over. It was nice to meet you. Goodbye. But if the conversation is sparkling and the mood is good, I mean, it can escalate all the way back to your place. I don't know. It depends on how it goes.
0: So, Jackson, if you invited me out on a first date at Starbucks, I would immediately think, you know what, he's smart. Because he knows that if I'm a piece of crap, he can, like, exit quickly. And for a blind date, Starbucks is great. Do they have menus in Braille?
6: No, they don't, but they should. Actually, I bet they do, Elvis. I bet they do if you ask behind the counter.
1: It actually would be nice on, like, a Saturday morning. You could say, like, meet me at Starbucks and we'll see how the day goes.
3: That early in the morning, people aren't getting super dressed up,

0: So you kind of have a better gauge on, oh, what do you really
1: okay. See, Jackson, I see you. You're playing straight here. I like that. And plus, right. Don't drink coffee before you go to hot yoga.
0: Yeah.
2: Definitely not.
1: Honey, clean up on aisle four. All right. Thank you, Jackson. We'll see you at Starbucks. Thank you so much. Straight Nate.
3: Okay. Right. I think that's brilliant, Jackson, because you can tell a lot about a person based on their order.
0: Oh, yeah.
3: Because if they're doing non-fat, oat milk, no whip, 28 degrees Celsius.
0: I got to say, that is the one thing that I think is so horrible. If you go out to dinner with someone and you're just starting out, be you. Don't just order the salad because you think that's what they want.
3: Well,
0: order the cheeseburger and fries because they're going to see it eventually anyway.
1: I know, but what he's saying, like oil, extra oat, unwhipped,
0: but
1: sometimes that is being them being them.
0: Yeah. Right. Well, also, Nate, if somebody's lactose intolerant, you don't want them not to get the oat milk. You want them to get the oat milk.
3: I could never be with somebody that's lactose intolerant.
0: That's right.
3: Excuse me,
0: what's wrong with lactose intolerant people?
3: I'm sorry. I love my milk. You're going to have it and stuff.
0: And then I'm going to poop on you.
1: They're going to crap all over you, man. You don't want to rename your first date Mud Flaps. I don't need that. Mud Flaps. So here's Nate. If you watch a dinner with Nate, he's going to go, let's see, looking at your menu, do you have anything that's binding? And I get GERD.
0: Jeez.
3: Hey,
0: and I need to take my gloves out.
4: Hold on a second.
1: Yeah, what?
5: I just realized irony of the guy with gloves saying, you can't order oat milk, you high maintenance.
1: Right. What's up, frog?
4: The guy that thinks it's high maintenance is also the guy that looks on the menu and goes, hey, I know you got these things in the back. Why don't you whip this up for me even though it's not on the menu? Wait.
1: That's what he does.
0: What's up? Roofies your drink. It's with milk.
1: Oh, my God. Did you sneak leche into my milk? What's scary?
6: Would you agree, though, that any date that you go on that doesn't encourage social stimulation or social interaction is a bad first date? Like going to the movies? That's a terrible first date.
1: No, because that could be the way you met each other. We really want to go see this movie together. Because
4: how do you talk and get to know each other?
1: Well, because when you leave the theater, you go there someplace and talk.
0: Yeah, you can talk about the movie, maybe.
1: I don't know. I think it's different for everyone. I think painting everyone into a corner saying, I feel like this is about you, and therefore that is who you are.
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1: We have a listener on the line. Good morning, listener.
2: Good morning.
1: Good morning. Is it okay if we say your name?
2: Yeah, absolutely.
1: Good morning, Kristen. Okay, I already know why she's calling and what she's asking and everything. And I already have my answer for you, but I'm going to leave it be until everyone else can hear your story. So you are so excited you're getting married, right?
2: Yes, next summer.
1: And it should be the most happiest time of your life getting married. So how did you guys decide to get married? What's the ceremony going to be like?
2: So we actually decided on a cruise ship wedding. My fiance has already been married before. The idea of doing a full traditional wedding and being in front of all those people and doing that stresses me out so much.
1: Right.
2: So we were actually just going to do a courthouse wedding and just kind of get it over and be done with. But then we heard that you can do weddings on cruise ships, and it was kind of perfect for us because everything's all pre-planned. We picked a date, picked a ship. We just kind of show up, and whoever wants to come can join us. So
1: I love
2: we were
1: that.
2: Pretty excited about the idea of that. Yeah.
1: And that's what it is. Cruise ships, you know, it is. If you can make it, we'd love to have you.
3: Yeah.
1: Anyway, but there is a fly in the ointment, as they say.
3: Oh.
1: What is that?
2: That would be my sister-in-law.
1: Okay.
3: Uh-huh.
2: We butted heads a time or two in the past, but we worked through it and we try to be as civil with each other as possible. But she's already starting to make comments about how expensive it is, and she's going to have to start fundraising and selling feet pictures and doing this and that to be able to afford
1: Wait,
2: to come
1: oh,
2: to our
1: hold
2: wedding.
1: On. She's going to sell feet pictures? I love it.
3: Yeah, she has a plan.
1: She must really want to be there.
3: Yeah.
1: So she's already giving you grief. Oh, my gosh, it's going to cost me a lot of money to go on the cruise ship, blah, blah, blah. So how is it as of today? Like, what's the latest conversation you had?
2: So we haven't even had a conversation. I have a Facebook group put together with all of the information in one central location, so everything's going on and what they need to do. She's leaving comments on stuff. She has directly about it.
1: Right.
3: She's leaving comments on the Facebook page.
1: Okay, well,
3: I mean,
1: so maybe there should be a direct conversation. What's that, Danielle?
4: I mean, do we want to give our opinions yet?
1: Oh, absolutely. Oh,
4: okay. I feel like it's your wedding, and you need to do your wedding the way you want to do it. And unfortunately, not everyone's going to agree. Mm-hmm. And if she can't afford to be there, then you just have to understand. And you have to be understanding about it. And she has to just not come, and that's it. I mean, I think, you know.
3: Yeah. I think the mistake came by telling people you were getting married. Should have been a secret.
1: Oh, you did?
3: And then when you get home,
1: God,
3: you have a little party. Is that what you did? No.
1: That is not real.
3: I'm just saying.
1: That is not real life
3: yes,
1: advice.
3: Is. No, because, of course, people always complain about destination weddings or having to spend a ton of money on weddings. They just do. Mm-hmm. And if you want something private for yourself, you should definitely do what you want. Just don't tell them. Come back and throw a tiny party.
1: Hey, so you haven't had a direct conversation. I think you should, mm-hmm. first of all. And yeah, no?
2: Yeah, that's the plan. I just needed to complain about it a little bit, so I don't tell
1: And I get really that, but here's the thing. I so agree with Danielle, not as much Gandhi.
3: I said she should do what she wants, just don't tell
1: you
3: me.
1: You should do what you want. It is your wedding, and, you know, in...
2: So, for the wedding, we plan ceremony in port.
4: Okay. Oh, so they can go to the ceremony before the cruise ship takes off.
1: Yeah, and so they can get off and it doesn't cost them anything.
4: Oh, that's good.
1: I know, but it's your wedding. This phone line's not doing well. Here's the thing. It is your wedding. You should do what you want, but there's another thing to consider. She is your sister-in-law,
4: yeah.
1: and you're stuck with each other.
3: True.
1: So there needs to be a conversation. You need to connect with her because, let's face it, you want to get along. You don't want to cause or... You don't want them to think you're trying to cause problems.
4: Maybe she thinks she's being funny and she doesn't realize she's really hurting your feelings.
2: That's probably what it is.
1: No, you're laughing. Which means it's not what it is.
2: But she's not nearly as funny as she thinks she is.
1: Well, look, let me ask you this. And you can be candid with us. Is there a chance that you knew she wouldn't be able to go, so that's why you did it this way?
2: I mean...
4: Changing my mind about what I'm saying, lady.
2: Kristen, we plan to have the ceremony in port, so she's come to the ceremony, but not have to come on the cruise with us.
1: Okay,
3: so there's really no problem there.
1: Look, I get that, you know, and you want, not only at the wedding, but you want the people surrounding you post-wedding and out at sea to be people that you like and get along with, but always keep in mind, in the back of your head, you guys are stuck with each other forever, unless there's a divorce down the road. You know what I'm saying? You guys are sisters-in-law until the end of whatever. Okay. So keep that in mind and, you know, be a little gentle. But at the end of the day, it is your wedding. It is your day and your trip. So best of luck.
4: Wow.
1: Yeah, I know.
2: Wow. Thank you very much. I appreciate your guys' wise wisdom and input on this.
1: Well, aww. Well, thank you. And you know what? Congratulations, Kristen.
3: Yeah, congrats.
1: At the end of the day, you're kicking off a marriage and you want it to be right. And, but you know what? Sometimes you know, you can always throw her overboard.
4: No.
1: I'm kidding. Don't do that. All right. Thank you, Kristen. And all the best to you. And again, congratulations.
2: Thank you, guys. I love listening to you so much.
1: Well, thank you. Take care. Yeah, that's a tough one. Wow. What was that, Nate?
0: Well, we had a situation with somebody that was going to come to a family member that was going to come to our wedding that we didn't want there. So we found a way to start a fight that made them decide to not come in the first
1: place. Wow.
3: Very mature.
1: By the way, I can't even go into detail, but your family has a lot of drama. What's that, Scary?
5: I always get suspicious when people do destination weddings. I'm like, they just want like 20 people there. You know?
1: It doesn't matter. It's what they want.
4: Right. Yeah, it's their decision.
1: Scary, it's what they want.
5: Which is great. Maybe they do a dinner when they get back for the people who couldn't make it. And then
3: just
5: they
3: don't tell anyone.
1: No, you got to. They're going to find out. Gandhi, can you live in the real world for a moment? You drink way too much coffee.
3: Tully, I think plenty of people get married in secret all the time. And then they come home and they're like, hey, I got married. Let's have a party.
1: That is a way to do it.
3: Yeah.
1: That is a way to do it.
3: Avoid the drama.
4: I like
3: that's the real world.
4: My favorite is when you go to like the Bahamas or whatever and it's just the bride and groom and you can tell that the whole bridal party is like rented. Like everybody's from the islands and they're singing.
1: Or just people you meet at the bar.
4: Yeah, it's fantastic. I'm like,
1: hey,
4: why not?
1: What do you guys do here? We're here to get married tomorrow morning. We'll see you there at 10 o'clock.
4: You want to be my best man? Come on.
1: I'm in. That's a good idea.
6: Don't answer the phone, Elvis Duran. The Elvis Duran phone tap.
7: My girlfriend is always asking me if I'm gay. And I keep telling her, no, I'm straight. But she jokes with me all the time because she thinks I'm so well-groomed, wear nice clothing, I've got to be gay. Anyway, let's throw her for a loop. I'm going to call her and ask her if she's ready to fulfill my fantasy of having a three-way with someone I just met. Today's phone tap.
8: Hello?
9: Hello?
8: Yes?
9: Hey, babe, what's up?
8: Nothing.
9: You know, I'm always telling you, we should try new things and, experiment with things. And
8: yeah.
9: So I was just thinking, because I met somebody and I was like...
8: Who the f*** did you meet that you want to do that with?
9: When I left here this morning, when I left the house, I met somebody and...
8: How did you meet somebody?
9: Oh, when I went to the store. When I went to the...
8: Oh, really? So you flirt when you go to the deli? That's nice. That's really nice to know. You flirt when you go to the deli?
9: Well, I met somebody over there, so I was like, maybe this might be...
8: You met somebody, and you flirted, so that obviously means that you have the potential to cheat.
9: No, I mean, he's a nice guy. I invited him upstairs, and, we were just talking.
8: A guy?
9: Yeah.
8: What? Are you gay that you just bring home a man off the street?
9: No, I mean, I was just thinking, maybe you can, come home for lunch or something. Lunchtime.
8: You better be kidding me. When I tell you, you better be kidding me to call me on a Tuesday when you know my office is busy with this nonsense.
9: No, I'm serious.
8: This man is out of control.
9: You say you're willing to try something.
8: I'm not doing that. I'm not doing that.
9: So would you watch?
8: Would I watch what? Are you all of a sudden gay? Are you gay? Did you just turn gay?
9: No, it's not, I just want to try a new thing.
8: I'm not trying that. Point blank.
9: Why?
8: I'm not trying that. No.
9: Why?
8: No.
9: Well, we were thinking, right, that we could try new things, right?
8: No. New things. New things that people do in their house privately. You don't bring strangers into your house.
9: No, but he seems like a real good guy.
8: Are you crazy? What in the hell is going through your head that you just wake up in the morning and go to the freaking deli and pick up a guy? What happened to getting a sandwich? How do you pick up a guy?
9: Come on now.
8: Adi, I swear to God I'm going to kill you when I get home.
9: Why don't you check him out, right? Let me know what you think of him, and then if things are all right, then why not?
8: Oh, my God. Dude, I'm my sick to my stomach. I'm shaking. I don't feel well. I don't like games like that. You really think I'd let a man that I don't know have sex with me? You really think I would do that? I don't care how much I want to try new things. There's no way I'm picking someone off the street with as much crap that's running around. And the fact that he's a little too overzealous to want to stick me, I kind of have a problem with that.
9: So it's a no-go then, huh?
8: Did from painting last night, did the fumes go all the way to your head? Are you not normal?
9: No, you know, we both get pleasure out of it. We both have a good time.
8: Did you think it's okay for you to sleep with another man in front of my face? Are you kidding me? What do you? No, no, no, no, and no, and no. And if you didn't understand it in English, I'm going to tell it to you in Spanish. Vete para carajo si tú no me entiendes que te estoy diciendo que no. No. I'm hanging up.
0: Whoa, don't hang up. You're on the radio. It's a phone tap.
8: Oh, my God.
0: Are you ready for your big three-way?
8: I'm going to kill you people.
0: Is there anything you want to say to your boyfriend?
8: Oh, he'll what I want to say, I can't say on the air. He'll get it at home.
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1: Hey, interesting call on line 24 from Emily. Emily, you're moving in with a coworker, a guy. And how long have you known, how long have you known him?
2: I've known him for about 3 months.
1: All right.
3: Okay.
1: And so is this a platonic thing? Are you guys involved in some way other than just coworkers and friends?
2: Nope, just friends.
1: That's cool. Okay, I get that.
2: I'm actually talking to someone.
3: Oh.
1: So you have some. I like how you said you're talking to someone. That's like that means you've got something started with someone else, but it's not like really revved up yet, right?
2: We're getting there.
1: You're revving. So, question: do you think the guy that you're revving with will have a problem with you having a guy roommate, or is he just totally open-minded about life?
2: Well, it's actually his brother.
3: This changes everything.
1: Okay, hold on. Wow. Okay, let me get this right. So the guy that you're revving with is the brother of the coworker that you're moving in with. And is that how you met the guy? Is that how you met Rev Run, we're going to call him? You met him through your coworker?
2: No, I actually met him through my other coworker, my friend, because she used to live with him.
1: My God, the town you live in is only like 6 people? This is amazing.
2: Oh, my gosh.
1: Okay, so you're moving in with this roommate, and you work with him. Now, are you a little nervous about that? Because, I mean, you're going to see him at work all day, then you're going to see him at home all night, then you're going to talk about work and the people that driving you crazy and stuff like that?
2: No, I'm not worried. The only really thing I'm worried about is him not putting down the toilet seat.
3: Okay. Oh, okay.
2: That's my only thing.
1: Yeah, but you know, you're going to fight those battles nonstop no matter what. Yeah, Gandhi, what are your thoughts for Emily?
3: This is so complicated because, one, you're going to have a live-in spy to tell the guy that you're talking to all of the crazy details about you. And then, two, what if you break up with his brother? Then is that going to be weird for your living situation?
2: Oh, gosh, I don't know.
3: Oh, you didn't think about any of this, huh?
2: I don't believe that would happen.
1: You don't. And it might, but even if it does, you'll get through it. I mean, this is not... whatever. I wouldn't over worry about it. Yeah, Daniel, what are your thoughts for Emily?
4: What if you fall in love with the brother that you're living with?
1: Oh, wow. Now you're going way too far.
4: Because, you're spending time with him and you're seeing all these things about him and, you know, you never know.
2: No, I like his brother.
1: Yeah.
2: I see myself dating his brother.
4: All right.
1: Daniel, you're watching too much TV.
3: No, this happens all the time. I can see it happening.
1: But Danielle has this imagination. What if Godzilla is walking through the neighborhood and burns your house down?
4: Could happen.
1: Okay,
4: Danielle.
1: All right. Well, I think it's great. You know, I think we are so far beyond, you know, having an issue with people, with men and women living with each other in a platonic situation. Because the first thing Nate said, and I'm going to throw you under the bus. Get ready. Here comes bus.
2: Uh-oh.
1: He said, you know they're going to be banging each other before you know it. I mean, no, it's not true.
2: No.
1: Okay.
2: No.
1: How rude.
5: To be fair, this story was like a really good, onion because the layers kept coming off. Because when I talked to her yesterday, I'm like, oh, girl, we got to give you advice on what guys do in the bathroom and just when to avoid him and all this other stuff. And then I come to find out it's a coworker, and now it's the brother of the guy that she's seeing.
3: Like, this it's like a soap opera.
5: This is seriously
1: it's kind of fabulous.
2: Oh, my God.
1: Yeah, it's got... Emily was, like, living a great life until she talked to us.
4: Right, I know. We put all this crap in her head. Sorry, Emily.
1: If we could possibly complicate this as much as possible for you, Emily. Well, look, it's great having a roommate, you know, for financial reasons. Also, it's nice having someone around, you know. And the thing is, as a roommate, your revved-up boyfriend's brother, I mean... Have you ever had a roommate before? Have you lived in a situation like this before?
2: I have not. This is my first time moving out.
1: All right. Well, you know what? It is an adjustment, but I think you're going to be fine. I mean, why are we going to sit here and anticipate problems like Danielle's anticipating?
3: I just watch a lot of Judge Judy. I see things, and then I think about them.
1: All right. Well, look, have a wonderful life. Emily, check in with us from time to time. I mean, when you're having like those roommate discussions where it's a challenge, living with like a slob, or maybe you're more of a slob than he is. I don't know. Yeah. You know, we don't know.
2: No.
1: Okay, we'll find out. Emily, it's great talking to you. Best of luck with this. It sounds like you have quite a screenplay you could be writing right now.
2: Oh, no.
1: You take it easy. Thanks for listening to us, okay?
2: Thank you.
1: Bye-bye. Is she gone?
5: Yes.
1: You guys, stop it.
3: You have to help good friends help friends troubleshoot.
4: That's right.
1: But there's no trouble yet. You're creating trouble by just anticipating trouble.
4: Just in case.
3: Helping her prepare.
1: You cross that river when you come to it.
4: Well, we want her to be prepared for the river.
3: Exactly.
1: Oh, God.
3: You have to have a raft.
1: Right. Marnie's on line 20.
4: Canoe.
1: And she has some insight into this. Hey, Marnie.
6: Hey, I'm actually a dude.
4: I'm sorry.
1: You know, one of my best friends, Marnie, is not a dude, but she acts like a dude sometimes. She's cool. Anyway, so Marnie, you heard Emily's story. What do you want to add to this?
6: Yes, the same thing kind of happened to me. My wife was dating my brother, and then we met, and we've been married now over 7 years.
3: See? Danielle,
4: it's not crazy. It is possible.
1: It's possible. It doesn't mean it's going to happen for them.
4: Can I ask a question?
3: Could.
1: You can ask whatever you want.
4: Is it ever weird that you know your brother went there?
6: Luckily, they only dated for about 2 weeks, so it's not weird.
4: Okay.
3: Oh, okay. Okay.
6: So it was never anything too serious. And he's married, and he's happy now. They've been married for 5-6 years, so everything's exactly. good.
4: Okay, cool.
1: We move on.
6: Everything works out.
4: Yeah.
1: Exactly. Everything works out. Everything happens for a reason. You know, mm-hmm. so the universe is in charge. There's nothing we can do about it. All right. I just love the fact, Marnie, that I work with in a room full of people who are just looking for drama.
6: Of course. That's human nature.
1: It is. Thanks, Marnie. You're right. Well, what are you doing today, Marnie? What's your day all about?
6: I work 2 hours away, so I just started my commute to work now.
1: Oh, wow. I love it. We have you captive. Yes. All right, look, have a great day, Marnie. It's great hearing from you. Thanks for your perspective.
6: Thank you. You guys, too. Take care.
1: All right.
7: I love the show because of all you guys.
1: Whoa. Oh, my God. Who else has hard nipples right now?
7: The topics, the characters.
1: That's Scotty Beamer. He puts his banana.
7: Mr. Michael Oppenheimer.
1: Hi, must be good.
7: Mrs. Moscow Lobsters.
4: Huh? What?
0: Yeah. Elvis Duran in the Morning Show.
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1: Hey, I know that we have so many different terms that apply to relationships, like you've been catfished or you've been cookie crumbed, or what are some of the other
4: breadcrumbing?
1: You've been breadcrumbed, ghosted. How about stashed? This is one, stashing. You or someone you know, have you been stashed or are you currently being stashed? I'll tell you what it means. You're dating someone, it seems like it's great, but they never ever introduce you to their friends or their family. They kind of hide you. They're stashing you away somewhere. I actually, I've known people who've been through this. Have you? Have you ever been stashed by someone? You're like, I don't get it. When you're with them, it seems great. Yeah. But when they leave, it's like you don't exist, right?
0: So I haven't been stashed, but I hate to admit it, I have stashed someone before. I feel like I had a valid reason.
1: What'd you do?
0: Okay, he was very cute, and I had fun with him, but he was a little dense, and he was an aspiring rapper.
4: Just say he was stupid.
0: Yeah, he was stupid, and he was an aspiring rapper. And he would introduce himself to people, if he ever encountered them, by his rap name. So I was like, oh, hell no. This is never going to be a thing. Like, I cannot introduce you to my friends and family. And I remember one time he showed up at a work event, and I, like, pulled in between two cars. I'm like, why are you here? What are you doing? Get out of here.
1: I love that. All right, so you had particular reasons to be with him, but that it was never going to go beyond that.
0: Right.
1: Right?
4: But
1: exactly.
4: Wait, I have a question. Can it be a good thing if you're stashing someone for the other person? Like, say you want to just keep them for yourself and you don't want to share them with other people because, I don't know, you're afraid your friend might steal them
1: Your family is heinous. Right. You don't want your family to get their claws into your new guy or woman.
4: Maybe it's a good thing. That's possible. So maybe it's not bad.
1: All right. We'll get into stashing. I want to hear from people who have been stashed, who are stashing, or who have stashed.
4: Or who has a mustache.
1: It isn't about you, Danielle.
4: That's just me. Sorry. Okay.
1: Raina on line 24. She stashed her boyfriend for a year. I want to hear why. Why?
4: That's a long time.
1: Yeah, Raina. Now, how come you stashed your boyfriend for a whole year?
2: My family doesn't live here anymore. And so they moved away to Florida. And so it was really easy. I kind of just told my mom we were friends. And then she believed me. And then we kind of just popped up. And I was like, hey, what would you do if I got married? And she's like, well, you know, you just do what feels right. And you let me know whenever. And so I let her know 2 days after our marriage.
4: My mother would have killed me. No way. No way.
2: My mom's really supportive, like, of everything. She's an angel.
1: But wait, going back, why was he stashed for a year, though? Really?
2: So she's an angel, but she's a smothering one. So I just knew that. And he doesn't have his mom anymore, so he really is not comfortable with it at a distance. And I didn't want my family, we're really close, but really dysfunctional, and I wanted to really be able to have a relationship with him.
1: There you go.
2: That reflecting it.
1: I get it. All right. Well, look, you know what? You had to do what was right for you. It's your relationship. And so there you go. You stashed your boyfriend for a year. But look, it looks like it's turning out to be a happy ending, right?
2: Yeah. And my whole family adores him.
4: Aww.
1: Good. So it worked out for the best. All right, Raina, thank you. See, stashing can be good.
2: Thank you.
1: Thank you. Danielle on line 23, currently being stashed.
3: Ooh.
1: Hello. So how long have you been with this person?
3: I've been with this guy for 2 years. And he's been not letting me meet family, friends, nobody.
4: Whoa. Wow.
1: Do you know why, or have you asked for a reason?
3: I did. I'm like, are you embarrassed of me? Am I not pretty enough? And he's like, no, it's not that. It's drama. It's, I don't want to cause issues and stuff. And it's always like an excuse. So I kind of left it.
1: Do you totally trust him? Do you feel like that you're the only one? Or do you feel like there's someone else? Or something that you just don't know?
3: I just don't know. I feel like, yes, I can trust him. Because, I mean, for the last 2 years, you know, I just feel like, at least if it was like 6 months or a year, I feel like it would have been different, I guess. But 2 years and we're going pretty strong. I mean, we've been on little vacations, but like he won't tell anybody anything.
1: Yeah, I don't know. Here's one of my thoughts about being stashed. If you're truly going to be in a relationship, which is a two-way thing, then there needs to be transparency. There needs to be honesty and openness. What do you think, Gandhi?
0: Well, what about social media? Do you post pictures of him? Does he ever post pictures of you, or does he get weird about that?
3: You ready for this one? He doesn't have social media.
0: Oh, I smell a rat.
1: That you know of. Okay.
4: Yeah, exactly. Maybe he's got a different name on social media.
1: Yeah, maybe, but here's the thing. You've been with him for 2 years, you said, right?
3: Yeah.
1: Yeah. It's a long time. Hmm. Hey, good luck with that, Danielle. I don't know. I think here's what I truly believe. You deserve the world. You deserve all great things. And if this being stashed is going to be a deterrent from you having the greatest life, I don't know. You deserve better. I'm hoping you can work this out with him or without him. Either way, best of luck to you.
3: Thank you. I appreciate it. And I do deserve the best. So I agree.
1: You do. Yes, you do. I mean, if, as long as you're okay with it, then it's going to keep going on the way it is. But I don't know. It doesn't sound like you're 100% okay with it. Hey, thank you for listening to us, and all the best and good luck to you.
3: Thank you. Thank you so much for having me.
1: Okay. Bye-bye. Yeah.
4: Oh, she's so nice.
0: I know.
1: No, she's very nice. But so far, it's been... Yes, Gary?
5: No, I just think that if you're being stashed 90% of the time, you're the side piece. That's my gut. Those are so many red. There's many red flags.
1: I don't know if you can put a percentage on it, but I can see how that could be the case. Yeah. Sometimes, absolutely, that could be one of the reasons why you're being stashed. But God, what if it's something crazy like this guy's he's on the lam. He's a murderer. Right. And they're looking for him.
0: Total second family that he doesn't want her to know about. Like when he's in drama. What kind of drama? And does he get mad when she posts pictures? I just don't. There's so many things we need to unpack.
1: Yeah, I know. And 2 years in, that's.
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0: Danielle, did you ever figure out who stole the cookies out of your desk?
1: No.
2: I have ideas.
1: And
2: that rhyme with bait.
1: Let me tell you something.
0: It rhymes with Nate.
1: It really pisses me off because I don't mind if you see a box of cookies on someone's desk and you say, hey, could I have one? Or does anyone know who this is? And like, or leave a note saying, hey, took a cookie. This person ripped this box open, went at it, and then just left the evidence there with the cookies like half in the box, half out of the box, crumbs on my desk. Who does that? What animal does that?
0: Nate.
3: Okay.
1: Yeah.
0: Well, no, hold on. Let me explain to everyone. Nate, as you, if you've been listening, has a sugar addiction.
1: Yeah,
0: which
1: we know
0: is not uncommon. And everyone's trying to help him. I mean, they're slapping cookies out of his hand.
3: Can I defend myself here?
0: Well, yeah. Go ahead. Go ahead. Have to defend yourself. Did you steal the cookies off her desk? Yes or no?
3: I did.
0: It's a yes or no. Yes or no.
3: I did open a box. It was not her box. So I did open a random box on somebody's desk. It was not Danielle's box. Because I know Danielle gets very upset about people opening her box. So
1: yes, my box is shut, guys.
3: Did not.
4: Rightfully so.
3: Get in there.
0: I know. You know, Daniel, the hinges on her box are tired.
1: Yes.
0: Hey, so who's, I'm going to go back to Daniel in a second, but whose box did you open?
3: It was a random, I don't know whose, but I did open a random
0: box. Where did you find it?
4: Random boxes?
0: Yeah. Where did you find it?
3: It was on the desk that Rachel normally sits at, who does our pictures.
0: Okay. So, Rachel's desk.
3: I don't know whose box that was. They were pretty good.
1: But let me ask a question. You don't think you should ask, does this belong to anybody?
3: Operate by the Skiri rule. If it sits there for 3 days, it's up for grabs.
1: But that's Rachel's desk. So what if that was Rachel's cookies?
3: I'll put some of my cookies
5: I'll be
3: there.
5: Your attorney here, Nate.
3: Thank you.
0: No, you're not. Hey, yes, Froggy, what?
4: Did you notice what happened there? You ask him, whose desk was it? Well, it was the desk that Rachel normally sits at. That's like, whose house did you break in? Well, it's the house that Elvis normally lives in, but it's not his house.
1: He's away, and if it sits there for a while, Elvis has been away, so his house has just been sitting there.
3: So that desk is also like the dumping ground. So she sits there half the time, and the other half of the time people put stuff there. So.
0: That's fair. All right. Okay. Yes, Gandhi.
2: So sadly, defend Nate for a second. That is sort of like the transitional desk.
3: Yes.
2: There's a different person there all the time. When we don't want stuff, we usually put it on that desk.
3: Thank you.
2: And it does seem like the place where it's, hey, you want something? Grab it from here. We move things from the communal area out here to that desk.
1: Yeah. Well, my desk is not the transitional desk.
3: That wasn't me.
1: That's it.
0: Danielle's desk is not the trans desk.
1: Yeah. So whoever opened up my box and left the crumbs and didn't even clean up after themselves, shame on you. Shame on you.
0: All right. Now, Skiri, would you like to be Nate's attorney? Please, by all means. Nate, first of all, do you want him to represent you?
3: In this instance, yes.
5: Yeah, no.
0: Okay, let's see what you got.
5: Well, basically what Gandhi said, I was going to say. And in addition to that, the community desk, and nobody's responsible for any cookies or anything that's there. It's like, that's the grab-and-go desk. It's always been the grab-and-go desk. And Danielle, shame on whoever took the cookies from your desk. If I went in your drawer and took it out, that's a bad thing. But what? No, but like community refrigerator, the same thing. If it's a refrigerator in there and it's not labeled, I'm going for it. If the cookies were in there, you could have had them.
1: Wait a minute, I have a question.
0: That's a little overreaching. You're just going to go for it without asking around? Really?
1: Uh-huh. So are you saying that because it wasn't under my desk, but on my desk, it's okay to eat them?
5: No, that was a smash and grab. That person should be caught and convicted.
2: Guys, why are we not allowed to bring a little camera in here and put it in that pit?
3: Well, you can, just don't say you did.
2: Okay, cool. I'm not doing that.
0: Well, no, wait. Gandhi. We do have cameras.
1: You do?
0: Yeah, yes, we do.
3: Have access to the footage. We have to go to somebody to get.
0: We need our own private. You know what? Deanna is in charge of all things video. Deanna, we need cameras at every desk. Even the trans desk.
1: And under the desks, too, because I don't trust anybody under there.
2: It's interesting that the places we need the cameras the most are not there.
3: Yeah.
2: We need to see what happens in that kitchen. Mm-hmm. We can't see it. And we need to see what happens in that hallway. And we can't see it.
1: Right.
2: So I'm not going to put an end to that. I'm not doing anything about it.
0: Okay, good.
1: I just feel like I would never. I mean, I know like there's a lot of stupid things that I would never do that other people would do, whatever. But like, who does that? It's just not a nice thing to do.
0: It's not. You know, at the end of the day, no. You know, it goes back to the time Scary stole appliances out of my office without asking anyone. You don't do that.
5: They were saying that.
0: You know what? I know your family. They're good people. You don't come from that.
1: You weren't raised like that.
5: They gave me permission and said, Elvis will never know it's gone.
1: Wow.
5: Great. That seals the deal. I'm walking out.
0: You both are a bunch of a-holes. Stop stealing from people's offices and desks. If it doesn't have your name on it, unless it's like a communal thing, stay out of it.
1: You know what I'm going to do? In the next one, I'm going to put like some kind of a dietary thing in the thing.
5: And so
1: whoever's running to the bathroom, I know that they're the ones who ate it.
0: Are you wishing diarrhea upon this person?
1: I am. I'm wishing diarrhea on them.
2: Diarrhea. All right. I also love that Nate's attorney.
0: Deanna is saying that people are stealing her stuff out of the refrigerator all the time.
2: Yes. Her food gets taken.
0: Yeah. I didn't mean to interrupt you. What's that?
2: You're fine. Scary, who was Nate's advocate here, his attorney threw him right under the bus.
3: Yeah, I don't know if I want this attorney anymore.
2: That's terrible.
1: Fire him.
0: I asked you. You said, yeah, sure. Okay. Yeah.
3: Can I declare a mistrial?
6: Don't answer the phone, Elvis Duran. The Elvis Duran phone tap.
3: All right, Danielle, read your email, please.
1: All right, Anthony says, my wife has a cell phone that an old boyfriend gave her about 5 to 6 years ago, and he is still paying the bill somehow. I want you to call her from a collections agency and tell her, he stopped paying the bill, and now it's your responsibility.
3: And so you're doing the collection agency thing?
1: Yes.
3: Oh, you're awful at this. I mean, you're great at this, but you would make me so mad if you're trying to collect a bill with me. You'll hear it right now. How mad can Danielle make them? Let's find out in today's phone tap.
7: Hello.
1: Yeah, hi. This is Lisa from Beverly Collections. How are you today?
7: Good. How are you doing?
1: I'm calling you about cell number 911184.
7: Right.
1: There is a back bill of $3,556.32.
7: You're kidding.
1: It used to be registered to a Frank, and I'm not allowed to give the last name because of...
7: Frank is supposed to be paying it.
1: Frank said that you're the one that's been using it for the last couple of years and that you're the one responsible for payment.
7: Well, somebody must have signed my name because I never was told that I'm responsible for any bill. I'm looking for it, Tiffany. Here, right here.
1: Can you go in a quiet room or something to talk?
7: You've got to be kidding me.
1: I can't hear you, and I'm trying to get to the bottom of this.
7: Okay, I have a 2-year-old and a 1-year-old here. Can you have patience?
1: Okay, I'm sorry, but I'm...
7: You should be sorry.
1: I'm at work right now, and I have to get to the bottom of this.
7: I'm at work, too, okay, at my house. It's more work than what you do, calling and harassing people.
1: First of all,
7: okay, let me tell you something. Okay, until I have papers signed showing that I agreed or was a co-signer, I don't want to have this discussion. I'll give you my fax number.
1: Okay, what
7: you
1: is it?
7: You fax me over the papers.
1: What's the fax number?
7: And if I have my signature on something, that will be fraud.
1: Okay, first of all, how do you know this Frank person anyway? Why were you using a cell phone that he had under his name? I don't get it.
7: That's none of your business. Somebody gave me a cell phone, and that's it. That's the bottom line.
1: You know what? I will put you on hold, and I will connect you to your husband. Please hold.
3: Here we go.
1: Sir?
8: Hello?
1: Go ahead. I'm going to put you on hold.
8: Hello?
7: Hello?
8: What the hell is going on?
7: I don't know. This is a collection agency who's
8: about
7: harassing
8: what?
7: Me.
8: Well, I thought you said this for you were taking care of it already.
7: That was given to me as a gift, remember? They're saying I'm responsible for the bill. There's something wrong with this lady, Anthony. She's harassing me.
8: Oh,
7: my blood
8: God.
7: Is boiling, okay?
8: Oh, my God.
7: They're on the line with us, these morons.
1: Hello?
7: I'll call you back.
1: Hello?
8: Hold on.
7: Psycho
8: Hello?
7: Bitch.
1: Excuse me?
7: And I'm going to freak out in a second. Are you insane?
1: I'm not insane. I'm just talking. You know what?
7: No, I told you, okay? My husband sent out a check for $1,600.
1: You know what? We haven't received the check yet, so what you
7: say... No, it was already processed.
1: Okay, you know what? I don't believe that for a minute because I know you received...
7: All right, you know what? I'm hanging up. You guys... I'm tape recording the whole conversation.
1: Oh, please. They tell me that all the time.
7: To show what morons you people are, okay?
8: Can I ask you a question, please?
7: Give me the number to Unicorn.
8: Listen to me.
7: This is God's joke, and I don't even want you.
8: That's why I gave you the phone. You're not telling me the truth. Be honest with me. It doesn't matter now.
7: I've told you the truth from the very beginning. You're the one who keeps saying, keep using the phone. Yep. You're paying for it. Keep using the phone.
8: You're telling me all you did is just a friend with this guy, and he gave
7: you... Yes. I got to go.
8: Danielle, you know my ass is going to be on the stove for this one.
1: All right, I'm going to try and call her now. We'll break it to her. I feel bad. She's so pissed. Hold on.
7: Hello?
1: Yes, hi.
7: Oh, my God. What is your phone number?
1: This is Danielle Monaro from Elvis Duran and the Morning Show, and you just got phone tapped.
7: That's ridiculous.
1: Anthony!
8: I love you, don't worry.
7: Anthony, you're an
6: The Elvis Duran phone tap.
9: This phone tap was pre-recorded with permission granted by all participants.
6: The Elvis Duran phone tap, only on Elvis Duran and the Morning Show.
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2: Our friend Celia's in here. Listen to what she did and see if you agree with how she handled it. Go ahead and tell your story.
3: Okay. The other day when I was home in New Orleans, it was like 11 a.m. and I went to get breakfast and I got back to my car and I got in as if nothing happened, but I was with my friend. And so my friend was like, Celia, you need to get out of the car. You need to get out of your car. Look at the back of your car. And so like the trunk window was completely smashed. And New Orleans is like pretty notorious for getting cars broken into, but it's never happened to me. And I like didn't really know what to do. So I just started knocking on doors and I was like, hey, did you see anyone to like hear like a smash or something? Like, I got to find this person. Like, I'm not paying for this and I can't drive my car. So in the end, I did some like detective work. I stood around there for like 2 hours in this dangerous neighborhood.
2: Wow.
3: Yeah. And they ended up pointing me to the landscaper. So I found him and I like pinned him. I cornered him and I was like, did you do this? Because everyone's telling me that you did. And you're always around this neighborhood. So I believe it. And he was like, all right, fine. Like, I did it. And I was like,
4: he admitted it?
3: Yeah. Wow.
5: But it was an accident. I'm guessing it was an accident. Right?
3: No.
2: No, not New Orleans. Did he take anything from your car?
3: No, I don't keep anything in there. There was like a towel in the trunk or something. And
2: so
3: he
2: just broke in to look in there to see if there's anything worth taking?
3: Yeah,
2: I don't understand.
3: Yeah, okay. Like my console was open and stuff, but I don't keep anything worthy in my car because I'm always scared of that. So I went up to him and once he admitted it, I said, all right, this is how we're going to do it. I'm going to call the glass guy. And I'm going to get an estimate. You're going to give me that amount of money either through insurance or right now. Like, Zelle me. I'm banned from Venmo, so you can only Zelle me.
6: Of course you are.
3: Yeah. And,
5: wait a minute. That's another story.
2: That's why go ahead. Go ahead.
3: So then we ended up actually, like, talking, like, really just chatting. And he was like, listen, like, I lost my mom when I was 14, and I'm like a mentor to these kids.
5: He's not you bald. You know what?
3: And I was
6: that's
3: like,
6: a terrible mentor.
3: And I was like, oh my God, you know what? Like, I need to like give it back, like give back, you know? And so I was like, okay, you still got to pay for it, but like, I forgive you and I won't call the police. And then I was like, also, you know, he was like, I'm doing this because I want to see my mom eventually, like I guess in heaven.
5: Oh my gosh.
3: Yeah.
6: He's breaking into cars because he wants to die?
3: No, like he was giving me the money because like he was like, I'm only doing this because I want to go see my mom in heaven. He was like, I'm not really a good person.
6: Clearly.
3: But yikes. Yeah. So then I ended up talking to him for a little while and I was like, listen, if you keep surrounding yourself with these bad people or like, you know, if you do these things like this, breaking into people's cars and running away and going on with your day, you're not going to meet your mom again. So you got to get it back together. And I'm here.
2: Okay, hold on. So Celia, you told the man that bashed the window in your car to rob you, essentially, if he pays you the money.
3: Mm-hmm.
2: And he's nice to people. He will see his mother in heaven.
3: Yes.
2: And
5: he could be a murderer, Celia.
2: By the way, this is a New Orleans story through and through. I mean, I know. This only happens in New Orleans.
3: Well, we hugged
2: right?
3: it out.
5: Oh,
3: we hugged it out.
7: Man, I thought I was a sucker.
6: Yeah.
3: Okay.
2: So, yes, a question. Yes, Gandhi, what's up?
6: Some questions. Okay, so now when you say they ended up pointing me to the landscaper, who is they?
3: Oh, a bunch of neighbors all rallied together.
6: So they all saw him do it.
3: Uh-huh.
6: And he was still on somebody's property somewhere.
3: Mm-hmm. He was like a block or two down.
6: And you approached a man who was a criminal, who broke into your car.
3: And he had the weed whacker, too.
6: He had a weed whacker.
3: Yeah.
2: And you hugged him.
6: You cornered him.
3: Yeah.
6: Are you insane? Yes.
2: Was he hot?
3: No, I actually have a picture of his license I can show y'all after.
6: No,
2: it's okay. I want to see a picture of him.
5: Wow.
2: All right, okay, so the conversation here is forgiveness.
3: Yeah, so okay. I gave him a hug and I was like, don't do anything bad again. Just keep going around and give, be generous. Don't take. And then
2: I love
3: he was
2: it.
3: Like, yeah.
6: What? And Elvis Duran.
2: I'm the only one in this room that sees the logic behind where she's coming from.
6: No, wait. Logic went out the door when she approached a criminal and cornered him. There's no
7: in
6: logic.
7: A bad neighborhood.
2: Well, hold on. Danielle, what?
5: I see her heart and how you want to do these wonderful things, and I think that's fantastic. I think you need to be careful because you're going to get yourself killed. And I also think he was telling you a BS story.
3: Probably.
2: I also love how Celia is guarding the gate at heaven. It's her decision. Okay, go ahead.
6: You know, it makes me a little bit nervous that he gave you the money and was like, the only reason I'm doing this is because I want to see my mom in heaven. Like, my life would have flashed before my eyes like 3 times. Like, this guy wants to kill me, but also he wants to get to heaven, so he's not. Like, no.
2: See, organized religion, it works.
7: This guy's slick like grease, and he just got caught, so he figured, think fast. And he just told you this entire lie, and he's like, I'm going to manipulate her emotions, and that's exactly what he did.
3: Yeah. Well, it worked. And in the end, my car got fixed. He gave me cash.
5: How much
3: and
5: it did
3: got-
5: it cost?
3: $352, and he gave me $350, so it only cost me $2 to get it fixed. But I had to drive home with my window smashed, and all of the glass was, like, falling through and flying at me. Well, it was terrible.
2: And so there was the inconvenience of having to get it fixed, and the whole thing.
5: Oh,
2: so, I don't know. Forgiveness. You know, there have been times in this room where someone will do me wrong or the show wrong, and I will go, okay, no big deal, let's move on. And you guys will get mad at me.
6: Absolutely.
2: For being, okay, let's move on. I don't want to sit here and harbor that negative energy.
5: Good for you.
6: I understand moving on. And I understand, like, okay, I'm going to forgive you. I just don't get the forgetting thing. Never forget. No way. And then also, because I don't forget, then it makes it harder to forgive. Because every time I remember, I'm like, you mother.
5: Mm-hmm. I'll harbor that negative energy for you, Elvis. Don't you?
2: Yes, you will. You're plenty for everyone.
6: I can't.
2: So... You guys think Celia's out of her mind?
6: Yeah.
0: I have a question. Yeah. How are you still alive?
6: I know.
0: This is just one of probably a dozen stories I've heard in your life that something similar happens where you put yourself in a situation that you could die.
3: Yeah.
0: How are you still?
3: I really don't know. Like,
6: was he bigger than you?
3: Yeah.
6: Oh, Celia.
0: Oh,
3: I truthfully, I don't know. I've like scathed death like... a lot of times. I really have.
5: Right now. Can we also ask her why you are banned from Venmo?
3: Because
5: that we skipped over.
3: I got hacked and somebody sent themselves $1,700 on my account before I was on a flight to Europe. So it was quite literally the worst situation ever. So I disputed it and they were like, okay, now you need to prove that it's your account. Take a selfie with your ID. I was like, great, done. They said, actually, that's not you. So retake it. You have one more chance. I retook it. They said, that's not you. Your account is done forever.
5: What?
3: I cannot contact them. I can't do anything. My phone number, my email, my name, my bank account banned for life.
2: Okay. I'm seeing a pattern here with Celia. Are you guys seeing this too?
0: Yeah.
6: What's that?
2: You are sort of a magnet for... interesting stuff.
3: Yeah, for sure.
2: We'll leave it at that.
6: Chaos.
2: I bet you could go for hours about all the crazy crap that's happened to you because it's you.
3: And
2: it can't be explained. You're just a magnet for that.
3: Yeah, that's what all my friends say. They're like, anytime something happens, they're like, of course that would happen to Celia. Like, that nobody else. Because that's just how it goes. But it makes me the entertaining friend.
5: They keep you around for the entertainment.
2: Well, then, therefore, I think we have to invite Celia back up the hallway to hang out with us again. I'm going to hear more of this story.
3: Please, I miss y'all.
2: All right. The forgiving Celia, we love you. Yeah, thank you, Celia.
6: Yeah.
3: Thanks, guys.
6: Celia.
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30: 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Does she dream of a one-of-a-kind engagement ring, but you're not sure where to start? Hi, it's Boxer. I have two words for you. Worthington Jewelers. 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With 25 years of handcrafted excellence, Bob, Teresa, and the entire staff will help you bring her dream to life. 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

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Hey, what's going on? It's Hayes checking in for the weekend. How are we feeling? What are we doing? Hit me up. 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You and I.

0: 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All about you listening and keeping me company on the weekend. What's up? It is Hayes on the iHeartRadio app. Red Talkback Mike in the upper right corner. Give me some songs to play. Get some shout outs going. We'll get your voice on the radio. That's pretty cool.
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That song was fun to watch as you saw it unfold in Times Square with the Toy Story 5 logo, and you knew something was happening. All I said was TS, and then it became Taylor Swift. I knew it. 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

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That way you can access us and get to us whenever you need anything.

D104. What up? I am Alyssa Bethany. Shout out to the people who are trying to get some errands done right now. Someone posted how Rihanna is the queen of errands fashion. And they're not wrong. Nobody looks like her running errands. Please.

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D104. 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So let us know what you think if you want to hear it, hear more. But I'm Elizabeth Bethany. I am out of here for the night. Enjoy your Saturday.